Finishing up our opening set, it was the distinctive voices of Donovan Woods and Aoife O'Donovan. The two singer-songwriters got together over Zoom a few years back and wrote the song Iowa, which they released as a single in 2021. Before that, it was Humbird with February. That song will be included on their forthcoming album, Morning When It Comes. It's Humbird's fourth studio release, and it's due out on Network Records in just a few weeks. And we open this week's show with the indie folk band Darling Side. We heard White Horses. It's from their 2015 release, Birds Say. Coming up next, we're going to slide into some Americana with Tennille Towns and Chris Rosser. But first, here's a talented Nashville singer-songwriter I've been following for a while. From her album, Every Bright Penny, here's Liv Green with Independence.

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That was Tennille Towns with a stripped-down version of We Could Use a Little, a heartfelt track from her latest release, The Acrobat. Before that, we heard the wonderful Asheville, North Carolina singer-songwriter and busy producer, Chris Rosser. Chris gave us The Wind Stole My Song that's from his album, A Thousand Hands. And we kicked off the set with a rising voice in contemporary Americana, Liv Green. Liv's been praised for her classic, timeless singing voice, and we heard plenty of evidence of that on Independence. It's from her release, Every Bright Penny. Coming up after the break, we'll hear a track from Jeffrey Folcalt's new acoustic rendition of his album, The Universal Fire. We'll also reach back a few years for a favorite from Caroline Herring and check out a song from Leroy Stagger's new album, Pilgrimage. So please stay right where you are. I'm Bud Johnson, and you're listening to Acoustic Accents.

Canadian singer-songwriter Leroy Stagger leans into a more acoustic sound on his new album, Pilgrimage. He made the record with his longtime friend Joel Plaskett, and they recorded it the old-fashioned way on analog tape. From that album, we just heard Banger. Before that, it was Caroline Herring. She's known for songs that often draw on Southern Gothic themes, and Caroline gave us A Little Bit of Mercy. It's from her album, Golden Apples of the Sun. Jeffrey Folcott was in there as well with a great acoustic arrangement of his song, The Universal Fire. That song, by the way, was inspired by this massive 2008 fire on the Universal Studios lot in California. Years later, it was revealed that the fire had destroyed this enormous archive of original master recordings, reportedly affecting as many as 500,000 song titles. Just an extraordinary loss of American musical history. If you've never heard the story, and a lot of people haven't, it's well worth reading about. Just to grab your favorite search engine and search for the 2008 Universal Fire. It's really tragic, but fascinating. And during the break, we heard an instrumental from Jesse Appleman called Liminal Criminal. If you have a question about anything you heard on today's show, or if you'd like a copy of the playlist, just drop us a line at info@acousticaccents.com. Be sure to include today's program number. It is 2637. And do let us know where you're listening from. All right, let's get back to the music from their album No Fear. Here's Sister Sadie up next on Acoustic Accents.

Finishing up that set, it was the immensely talented guitarist, singer, and songwriter Molly Tuttle. On her new EP, Molly revisits five songs from last year's So Long, Little Miss Sunshine, stripping away the fuller production of the original record and putting the spotlight squarely on her remarkable guitar playing. If you're a fan of Molly's earlier, more acoustic work, I think you're going to love this one. The five-song release is called So Long, Little Miss Sunshine Acoustic EP. And from that, we heard Rosalie. Before that, it was Aaron Burdett with Rhyme or Reason. That's one of several recent songs he's gathered together under the titled New Singles. And we kicked off the set with the Grassicana powerhouse, Sister Sadie. We heard Cannonball, and that's from their 2024 release, No Fear. Yeah, it looks like we've got time for one more before we head out. And speaking of powerhouse performers, these three women certainly fit the bill. Here with a live performance of Find My Way to You, it's I'm With Her.

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0: 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Guna chish, hawa, tuxnusum, salama. Thank you for listening.
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American half pounder, two pure beef patties, lettuce, tomato. 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
1: And welcome to the Rock and Roll Radio Show. Hi, I'm Rich Jennings, the host of the show. Flick the tap on ice cold one, kick back and enjoy the jams. Yeah, I'm your host, and I am coming to you live. This is not a recorded electronic file. Not. Remind everybody out there in Juneau Radio Land, I'm going to have two trivia rock questions. I'm going to be able to give away a bag of the ever-coveted local brew hand brand coffee to the first one to call in with the correct answer to each one of those trivia rock questions. So, stay tuned. And if you have an earworm or any song you are just dying to hear, I'm taking special requests, dedications, or if you just want to comment or you have a suggestion, please call 907-586-1212 or 907-586-1212. That comes right to the studio here. I'll pick it up when I'm done talking. And yeah, anyway, put that number in your speed dial because you can use that number to call to answer the trivia rock questions as well. All right, we're going to move on. So everybody knows what today is by now, I'm sure. I mean, it's been all over the press and everything else, and I'm sure it's been in here, there, and everywhere. But anyway, every year, so I'm going to start off with the show just one song to commemorate the fallen heroes in that horrific tragedy. Anyway, every year since 9/11, America commemorates, of course, arguably one of the most catastrophic events in the history of America. So on November 4th, 2001, less than 2 months after 9/11, the 53rd 2001 annual Primetime Grammy Award was televised in LA's Schubert Theater. Well, Barbara Streisand made a guest appearance to close the award ceremony and pay tribute to the 2,996 people from 90 countries who died on a fateful day less than 2 months before. She sang Rodgers and Hammerstein's You'll Never Walk Alone, backed by a college choir on stage. Well, I have an audio recording of that live televised performance in Schubert Theater, November 4th. I'm honoring not only those who were in the Twin Towers, but the estimated 9,000-plus responders and survivors who've died since that tragic day due to related extended medical issues associated with that tragedy. Anyway, here you go, Barbara Streisand, live at Schubert Theater. It was live at that time on November 4th. Great, great performance.

Yeah, fitting piece of music that gives us hope and determination in the face of such tragedies as we had. Hope it never happens again. Okay, moving on. So in 1984, our English rock band Police celebrated New Year's with the release of one of their top 10 songs, Wrapped Around Your Finger. The title is, interestingly enough, an antithesis to the real song story. You know, you wrapped around your finger. Yeah, okay. So the song starts with a setting where one person has total control over another. That's what that song's about. But here's where it goes, though. In the end, the antagonist and the protagonist reverse roles. Vengeance is mine, singeth the police.

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2: Song did that come from? A Jimi Hendrix song. 907-586-1212. In the meantime, we listen to one of the songs from that. From that specific thing. Okay, hold on.

0: Okay, I have Kevin online. Kevin, how are you?
1: I'm doing great on a beautiful sunny afternoon.
0: Oh, how can you not?
1: Exactly.
0: Okay, so you called in regards to the first trivia rock question. Okay, so I'm gonna say it again, and then you tell me what the answer is. So, which Jimi Hendrix song did the phrase "Excuse me while I kiss the sky" come from? What song was it?
1: Purple Haze.
0: You got it, Kevin. Okay. Well, first of all, thanks for listening to the show here. And thanks for calling in with the correct answer. You know where K2 Studios are?
1: I certainly do.
0: Okay. Come on down. We're close, shut up now, but sometime between 9 and 5 next week, before Friday, because the coffee does get stale. So anyway, stop on by. Go to the second floor where you'll see the receptionist, and she will have a bag of the coffee with your name on it.
1: Wonderful. Thank you so much.
0: Thank you, Kevin. Have a great weekend.
1: Yes, you too. Love your show.
0: Thank you. Great. Thank you. All right. And there you go. And there you have it. Yes, Kevin got it. And we're going to listen to that great song, Purple Haze.

All right. Thank you, Kevin, for getting that absolutely correct. And thanks for listening to the radio show. Anyway, question was, which Jimi Hendrix song did the phrase, "Excuse me while I kiss the sky," come from? And Kevin correctly answered that, Purple Haze. All right, we're going to have another Trivia Rock question later on in the show. Give away another bag of coffee. And in the meantime, we're going to move on. So, we're going to do that right now. Okay, so we're going to play something by Darlene Love with Today, the Boy. Today I Met, the Boy I Am Going to Marry.

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All right, and you're tuned to Rock and Roll Radio Show with Richard Chang, your host. We keep playing along here with some great music. And if you have any special questions, dedications, don't be afraid to call 907-586-1212 or 907-586-1212. Put that on your speed dial because you'll be able to use that number when you call in for the answer to the trivia rock question later on in the show. All right, so from the Rolling Stones' latest album, Foreign Tongues, one of the tracks, Back in Your Life, reflects on a person wanting another chance for someone suddenly disappears from a deep relationship he or she thought they had. Well, Mick Jagger uses the word ghosted, meaning instantly you're alone, and all you have left are reflections in the intimate relations you had that are now gone. Whew, sounds kind of spooky.

And tune in to KRNN, you know, with Rich Shane, your host here. We'll keep plugging away here with some great music. So, you're just listening to Carly Simon with Coming Around Again. Before that, it was Blackhawk with There You Have It. And still before that, Stormy by the Classics 4. So in 1982, the English rock supergroup Asia released their top hit, Heat of the Moment, which eventually charted number 4 in the Billboard Hot 100. Well, Asia was a short-lived metal band, transitioning from the age of disco to heavy metal. Despite the social norms at the time, when apologies in a song were abnormal, considered wimpy, Heat was entirely one big apology, saying, I screwed up, I'm sorry. Interestingly enough, the song was featured in the movie The 40-Year-Old Virgin. The main character in the film has an Asia poster on the wall, which also helps explain why he's a 40-year-old virgin. Anyway, all right, let's listen to Asia.

0: The Juno World Affairs Council presents The Politics of Hunger in Sudan with Dr. Nazreen El-Amin, Professor of Anthropology and African Studies at the University of Toronto. 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Tuesday, September 15th at 5:30 p.m. at the KTOO studio. 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This message brought to you by JWAC, bringing the world to Juno.
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3: She was barely 20, but so pretty that

Yeah, Don't Mess with Bill. That's by the Marvelettes, 1966. And before that, Graham Nash and David Crosby on their album Wind on the Water, and the song was Love Workout. So in Starship's 1987 chart topper, Nothing's Gonna Stop Us. It's a duet between Grace Slick and Mickey Thomas, where they play the parts of lovers who will not be divided by all the naysayers. Well, with a big chorus and timeless love story, it was a surefire hit, crafted by a team of proven winners. Well, this song was far and away the best song recorded by any of the three Airplane Starship groups, spending 2 weeks at number one in the U.S. and 1 week in the U.K. Listen to them with, again, Grace Slick and, anyway, the gang with Nothing's Gonna Stop Us. Great song.

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Kotislagau, the Tlingit Russian Battles, has its world premiere September 11th at Thunder Mountain Middle School Auditorium. 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

0: Sure, we all get the blues, but there are so many shades of blue. 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
3: 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I think we're in the 21st century now. Anyway, all right, we're going to move on. So while Dionne Warwick's 1967 song, I Say a Little Prayer, sounds so sweet and loving, there's a deeper, sadder subtext to it. It's written and sung from the perspective of a young woman who's watching her beau, her boyfriend, go off to serve in the deadly Vietnam War. Nobody knows that that's even a, you know, interesting, war song. Anyway. All right, here we go. I Say a Little Prayer, Dionne Warwick, great voice.

Yeah, super R&B voice with the Oleg Kilgore. It's 1963 vintage. And you're tuning to Rock and Roll Radio Show with Rich Shane, your host. And guess what? It's that time for the second trivia rock question of the show. And I talked about this earlier on in the show. This is going to be a give me. So anyway, here we go. So at the 2001 televised Grammy Awards, a special guest performer sang an extremely evocative song, You'll Never Walk Alone, honoring the 2,996 people who passed away at the Twin Towers debacle. Who was that guest? Who was that guest performer? 907-586-1212. You'd like to give away a bag of coffee? Come on, call it in. Again, 907-586-1212. In the meantime, we're going to listen to a song. While we're waiting.

Alan Jackson with Where Were You When the World Stopped Turning. It's actually probably the most recognized popular song that was all centered around, of course, that debacle 25 years ago to the day at the Twin Towers. Anyway, I have gotten no telephone calls. Zero, nada, zip, right, wrong, left, right, anything. Somebody call in. Anyway, I want to repeat the question. We have about 13 minutes left in the show. I'm going to keep this open for anybody that's interested. Please call in with any kind of answers. Fine. Again, the number 907-586-1212 or 907-586-1212. And I'd like to give away a bag of coffee, the Heritage Blend. And Kevin called in the correct answer to the first question earlier on in the show. Actually, at the beginning of the show. This is, anyway, I'm, yeah. Call in 907-586-1212. And we'll see where we go. The question again, at the 2001 televised Grammy Awards, a special guest performer sang an extremely evocative song. It was right at the very end of the Grammys. And, you know, and the title of the song, You'll Never Walk Alone. A lot of you out there know that. She was singing that to honor the 2,996 people who passed away in the Twin Towers debacle. And I need to find out the name of that person. 907-586-1212. In the meantime, we're going to move on with a Youngblood song, 1966, with Mary Go Round and Round and Round.

Nothing so blue as a heart in pain. Nothing so sad as a tear in vain.

Yeah, that was Smokey and the Miracles with Baby, Baby, Don't Cry. Great song, R&B. All right, tune in to Rock and Roll Radio Show. It's Rich Chaney, host. I'm waiting for somebody to call in with the correct answer. And to the second trivia rock question. Again, at 2001 Televised Grammy Awards, it was a special guest performer right at the very end of the show and had an extremely evocative song, You'll Never Walk Alone, honoring the almost 3,000 people that passed away at the Twin Towers debacle. Who is that guest performer saying that You'll Never Walk Alone? All right, so we're going to move on. So released in April 1968, Archie Bell and the Trills' super R&B song, Tighten Up. It's a dance, but the title has a double meaning. Tighten Up can mean to play music together in tempo or tune or with psychological element that the band is emotionally engaged in the music. Well, the phrase can also mean moving closer together on the dance floor or to engage in, you know, anyway. You take your pick. Archie sings dance instructions. Look to your left, look to your right. Every now and then, Archie gives the make it yellow, mellow command. When everything slows down before the groove kicks in again, let's listen to Archie Bell and the Trills.

let that guitar fall in. Oh yeah. Time to bring an organ now.

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2: All right, tune in to Rock and Roll Radio Show, and we're about to go off the air. Before I do that, I'm going to give you the answer to the second trivia rock question. 2001 Grammys, special guest performer, saying "You'll Never Walk Alone." That was Barbara Streisand. So anyway, see you next week. Lord willing, crypto rise, and see ya.

Howdy, I'm Red Stewart, the curator of Southern Exposure, a hard-to-categorize little volunteer radio show that plays music that could be new or it could be going back to the 60s and largely centers around that state that got runner-up for largest state in the union. You probably won't have heard of many of the bands I will play in this time slot going forward, but that doesn't make them bad. If you enjoy the show, tune in next week. Let's get to it.

Last night I dreamed I went to hillbilly heaven. Oh, what a beautiful sight. St. Peter come up to me and he said, Marty, now who do you want to see? So I began to think. I said, why don't you call up old Hank Williams and see if he's free? Cause Hank saw the world from a Cadillac and he carried them lovesick blues right on his back. Oh, yeah. Sure as I was dreaming, sure as I was born, around my neck came this long, skinny arm. And he said, howdy, hoss, my name is Hank. Now what brings you here? So I began to think. I said, Hank, brother, you've seen it all. You've seen them come and go, you've seen them rise and fall. And right now, country music's got more singers than I believe I've ever seen. So many people gotta follow out their dream. But I feel different, I said, cause I'm a natural-born cat. I'm country to the bone, but I don't wear no hat. Oh, no. 2, 3. Said I started with Lester back in 72. All I wanted to be was a little different like him and you. He said, whoa, now, it just takes a little longer to make it if you're different, I guess. But you just sing what's in your heart and God's gonna do the rest. Just be what you are at all times and just tell them folks out there the truth. And that ain't gonna cost you a dime. But now if you plan to be different, son, you just rolling the dice. And you know you ain't the first one to pay that price. Cause there was me and Elvis, there was Bo Cephas too, there was Waylon and Willie, and there was Bill Monroe. And I guess you know all about old Johnny Cash, and I think what the world needs right now is a jumping Jack Flash. Up in hillbilly heaven, I saw Keith Whitley, I saw Patsy Cline, I saw Reba McEntire's band. They were all friends of mine. And I began to tremble and I began to look. I knew I was dreaming, but I just couldn't wake up. Then out of nowhere came this long Cadillac. The driver said, come on now, Hank, we got to take you back. 30 minutes before your next show, you're running behind, so we got to go. He said, Marty, I tell you what you do. You just go on back down there and you make us proud. And remember, wherever you go, there's a little hillbilly in every crowd. And he got in that old car and he drove off slow. But right here is what he said before he shut that door.

babe, I'll fix you something to eat. Now the decor there, it ain't fancy, but hell, they got John Wayne hanging on the wall.

I got a friend that ain't the best duck hunter in the world. He is the very best. Everybody want to go hunt some duck with him. He don't never took nobody with him except his retrieving dog named Fido, too. His name was Fido, not Fido twice, just Fido also, too. And everybody asked him, and he got a standing answer. They say, how about took with you to hunt some duck? He say, hell no. And one day, one of them banking people would loan him some money to build a brick house that he loved. Ooh, he loved that brick house. Asked him, say, how about took me with you to hunt some duck, huh? Hell no. He say, how you like that brick house what you got? He say, I love that brick house. He say, how about took me with you to hunt some duck, huh? Well, you don't got to hit that kid in the face with a wet mop. He knows what's going on. He said, okay, pick me up in your country Cadillac in the morning, 4:30 a.m. o'clock. We go on the marsh and get that. He said, okay, so at 4:30 a.m. o'clock, he's there and beep, beep, he blow his horn. This Cajun come out there, my friend, come out there and get in the truck in his bank, and people say, where's Fido? He say, we don't need him. He say, oh, yes, we do. There's a little tin film of ice on that marsh this morning, and I ain't about to wait, and I know you ain't. Call Fido and let's don't got some argue. He say, okay. Fido brought you a sack. Old Fido, bloom, jump up in them truck. They go get in the pirogue boat. All three of them, and I want you to know a pirogue boat ain't safe for one people, let alone three. And they get in there, and my friend go into the blind. Well, they sit there quiet, and it's not long before here come one duck in a bunch all by himself. And my friend called him up, and good. And they give him that feed call and put him right down in front. Well, that banking people, he raised up with that automatic shoot gun he got. Bloom, bloom, bloom, bloom, bloom. And he killed that duck dead. He said, sent Fido for the duck, man. My friend said, don't you worry some, none at all, any about that duck. He dead like hell, I guarantee. He couldn't get up if he wanted to. He said, sent the dog and let him got some argument. He said, okay. Fido, go brought them duck. Trip, trip, trip, trip, trip right on top of the water. Fido run up there and pick up them duck. Trip, trip, trip right back on top of the water. He ran back and put them duck down. That banking people didn't say a word. Not long before here come another duck in a bunch all by himself. And my friend called him up, and good, he most lost this one time. Put him right down in the front. Man, he raised up with that twice-barrel carabine what he's got, my friend, and blim, blim, kill that duck dead, dead, and right now. The banking people say, send Fido for the duck, and please, this don't got some argue. He say, okay, Fido, go brought them duck, trip, trip, trip, trip, right on top of the water. Fido run up there and pick up them duck, trip, trip, trip, right back on top of the water and put that duck down. The banking people say, I did not said something at first because I thought it was a damn lie. But did you see that dog run out there on top of that water and pick that duck up and run back on top of the water and put that duck down? Huh? My friend say, yeah. And that embarrassed me more than I can ever told you. I never could taught that damn dog how to swim.

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2: 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Then stick around for Trivia at 7, hosted by me, Connor Lindrum. Can't make both events? That's okay. Come to either one. 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

Hope you all are enjoying the show this evening. We are settling in for the second hour of Red Stewart's Southern Exposure. This part of the show tends to kick back, put its feet up, and have a cold one as far as the music goes. Let's see what's next in the playlist.

One day the preacher was coming to our house for Sunday dinner. It was our turn. And he loved chicken. And we were going to have chicken and dumplings. Well, we had plenty of dumplings, but we ran out of chickens. And my mama sent me over to old man Pooh's to get a couple of nice hens. And she said, now, Melvin, she said, don't you come back here with any skinny chickens. I said, I won't, Mama. I know what to get. And I got over there, and he had about 150 chickens, Dominickers. That's all that he had messed with. And I looked at all them 150 chickens. He was up in his 80s. He couldn't hit me. And I remember, you know, her telling me, now, don't you come back here with any skinny chickens. Well, I looked at all them chickens. You know, you can't look at a chicken and tell how fat he is. Have you ever seen a chicken with a fat face? No, you got a feel of it. Well, I felt of 150 of them that day. And I got what I thought was the fattest, and I put them in a sack. I slung the sack over my shoulder. I took a shortcut home. I went through Cat Alley, and I ran into T.T. And old T.T. said, he said, hey, Melvin, he said, what you got in the sack? I said, I got some chickens in the, I said, I got some chickens in, I said, I got a sack full of chickens. And he said, Melvin, he said, if I tell you how many chickens you got in the sack, will you give me one of them? And I said, T.T., if you tell me how many chickens that I got in this sack, I'll give you both of them. T.T. said, six?

0: Not long ago, near Baton Rouge, we got a brand new four-lane highway, you know. And I got a friend what was on that four-lane highway, and he wasn't exactly drunk. He would just took all four-lane and both shoulder.
1: Come on.
0: And right behind him is one of these preaching peoples, you know. And he's concerned about that fella. Took all four-lane and both shoulders. Kablium. And he's concerned, too, because he cannot get by him. Well, that drunk light his cigarette and the car straightened itself up, you know. And that preaching people, zoom, went right by. And he watched him in the rearview mirror because he's concerned, for sure. He watched him real good in them rearview mirror. In fact, he watched him too damn good. Road turn, preaching man don't.
1: Blue.
0: He run up on one of them lovely live oak tree what we got down there. And tear his automobile up plumb. And that drunk drive up and brought himself to a dead still and reached down, pulled his emergency brake so his car won't roll. Struggle out, and just see dude, that the preaching people struggle out too. Drunk say, you hurt my friend, huh? Preacher say, no, not a scratching. Whoo, boy, that drunk told him, you lucky, yeah. To tie your automobile up like that plumb and don't got a scratching. You just don't got some idea how lucky you are, no. Preacher say, no, my friend, I'm not lucky, no. The Lord was with me in them automobile. That drunk say, well, you drive, you better let him drive with me, because if you don't, you're going to kill him.

Thank you very much. I have to sit down for... Okay, we'll do that for you. Just a minute. Thank you. There's a young man here San Quentin tonight that wrote a song that I just saw written down on paper the first time yesterday. He sent me the sheet music on it, and I don't know anybody that reads music, except maybe Helen. And I liked the lyrics so much I started singing my own tune to it, you know, the first thing that came to my mind. Hey, let me see that. Let's just try a little bit of it right here.

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There's gotta be a place for me, under some green growing tree, clear cool water running by, an unfettered view of the sky, but I don't

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I thought my guitar was out of tune at first. You sorry son of a... It is out of tune. Is that right? Terry, is that right? Will you tune this song, bitch, for me? Listen. Terry. Got all kinds of song. Here's one called A Boy Named Sue. You want to hear that one? You want to hear The Boy Named Sue? I do too. I'm anxious to hear it. I don't know how in the hell this is going to sound. I'm anxious to hear it. Does that block your camera view right there? Is that all right? You want me to leave it there? I'm going to put it there then. I'll put it back. Where the hell is my guitar? Oh, here it is. We're sorry to say that Luther passed away 7 months ago after being with us for 13 years, Luther Perkins. And the fellow that is playing the guitar with us now is doing a wonderful job, but of course nobody can really replace Luther. How about one big cheer for Luther?

Hey, I had a song called San Quentin that I was going to do. Where was my... Hey, in my kit back in there where I got all my dope, where I got all my things. There's a little red notebook back there. Would one of the guards bring it to me? Somebody bring it to me. Bring me the red notebook and I will... Hey, that briefcase back there of mine, you know, that's got all the songs I stole in it. Yeah. Telling it like it is, ain't it? All right.

Well, we are about to wrap up Red Stewart's Southern Exposure soon. Hope you enjoyed the show. We should be airing a new show again next week around the same time you're hearing this one. 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

Grateful Dead recorded February 17, 1979 at the Oakland Coliseum Arena. This was the Dead's last performance with Keith and Donna Godshow in the band. Donna told me many years later that the decision was mutual. It's a very big show. Seems like everybody wanted them to go out in style. We'll hear the whole concert over the next few weeks. Please stay tuned for another taste of Summer Magic 1985 and more when the Grateful Dead Hour continues.

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4: 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I'm David Gans. 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

That's the studio version of Playing in the Band from the 50th anniversary edition of Bob Weir's 1972 solo debut, Ace. The original album was remixed, and there's a second disc featuring live performances of all those songs, many with special guests. It's a great record. 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And now, here are some scenes from next week's Grateful Dead Hour.

0: 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I'm gans@well.com. This has been Grateful Dead Hour number 1981. 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

0: 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Crivens.
1: And I'm Jarrett J.B. Boyd. This week on Bill Street Caravan, we're up the road in Nashville for Americana Fest, where Memphis has made its presence felt for nearly a decade, thanks to the work of Music Export Memphis.
0: That's all coming up right now on Bill Street Caravan.

0: Hey, JB, my guy T.O., what's going on?
1: Man, all is well. Americana Fest is always an incredible week, man. Thousands of artists, fans, and industry folks from all over the world attend. But it's been especially exciting to see how Memphis has carved out a real place in the mix over the last 9 years.
0: Yeah, that's the truth, T.O., and a big reason for that is Music Export Memphis. Every year, they bring Memphis artists to the festival stage through Pure Memphis, a happy hour event. It's become one of those can't-miss moments at Americana Fest.
1: And it's more than just a showcase. It's also about building bridges between Memphis and Nashville, strengthening our connection and reminding folks that Memphis isn't just about history. We're making music right now that deserves to be heard on a national stage.
0: Absolutely, I totally agree. Americana Fest is the perfect setting for that, too. I've been a couple years myself. It's roots music, it's tradition, it's innovation, and it's about Memphis showing up with all that in one package. This year, that package includes a few Memphis acts that people should get familiar with. The Stupid Reasons, Black Cream, Alexis Grace, Serena Wages, and John Naaman.
1: Man, that's a powerful lineup right there. And even beyond that group that did the Pure Memphis Happy Hour, we also had Memphis represented at another venue of Americana Fest over at 3rd and Lindsley, where my friends Southern Avenue were over there shutting the stage down.
0: That's that real Memphis flavor right there. It's soul, it's grit, it's joyous, and it fits right into the Americana Fest vibe. But it also kind of stands out.
1: Exactly, JB. You'll hear plenty of that Memphis energy in this episode as we bring you highlights from the Pure Memphis Happy Hour. Coming up next on Bill Street Caravan, we've got the Stupid Reasons live at Americana Fest.

0: That was The Stupid Reasons at Americana Fest right here on Beale Street Caravan. Coming up next, we've got Black Cream live in Nashville at this year's Americana Fest.
1: What's going on, y'all? How you feeling this evening? We are Black Cream. My name is Chris Barnes. Derek Brazel on the bass. Thomas Cribbins on the guitar. And if you're wondering or thinking, what do these guys do?

That was Black Cream live from Americana Fest in Nashville, Tennessee, right here on Bill Street Caravan. Next up, we've got Alexis Grace live from Nashville, Tennessee at Americana Fest.

0: Thank you so much, you guys.
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2: That's right, JB. And what a lineup of bands we have, man. Stupid Reasons, Black Cream, John Namath, Serena Wages, Alexis Grace, all true representations of good original Memphis music.
1: Well, you caught the atmosphere out there, and it wasn't just about the music. It was about the fans, the artists, the music industry insiders, all getting an opportunity to network together and talk about how you can be savvy no matter which part of the music industry you're playing a role in. Whether you're a consumer, a producer, or support, you can get together and make sure that, you know, in a music city like Memphis or Nashville, everyone's on one accord and they're pushing things higher.
2: That's absolutely correct, JB. Of course, we all know as we're listening, the music is front and center. But between the sets, there's so much opportunity to connect. There's panels, there's workshops, industry mixers, even just hanging out in the lobby between sets, meeting other artists from different parts of Tennessee or wherever, man. It's all a part of Americana Fest. It's truly a networking opportunity as well as a performance showcase.
1: And that opportunity is also at the heart of the mission of Music Export Memphis that helps artists from Memphis put together their tours, to get funding, to be able to travel, to get their merchandise together. That includes records. I mean, a big deal, a big innovation, making sure that independent artists have the opportunity to press up vinyl and get their music spread out faster. And, you know, this is all an initiative of a friend of ours, Elizabeth Kwan, who really tirelessly, along with her board, and many of her donors and supporters, help enrich this music community to make sure that the music doesn't just stay in Memphis, doesn't just stay on Bill Street, just doesn't stay in the garages or in the basement studios, that it is getting on the road so that people know that Memphis is not just a historic music city, not just a legacy music city. It's a music city of the future.
2: Exactly, JB. And in addition to all that, for the last 9 years, she's done the tireless work of making sure Memphis is represented at a Nashville Americana Fest.
1: Not just that, I mean, Folk Alliance International. We've traveled to a lot of different cities. I know that along with Kansas City and New Orleans and Montreal, she's taken some of these incredible showcases to some far corners of the soul sphere, I'll go ahead and call it that. I know she's got a lot more planned for a wide array of artists across several genres so that people can see Memphis isn't just about any type of one sound. We apply a certain aesthetic, a lexicon, a language, and a demeanor to anything that we do. And even with me as a DJ, she's helped me out to get me in front of some people so that I can tell that story on the mic and through my records.
2: Man, ditto here, JB. I'm a musician here in Memphis as well and have benefited directly from Elizabeth Kwan and Music Export Memphis's artist assisting initiatives, man. And I'll give you guys a little foreshadowing. She continues her artist development work and artist investment work with another event coming up later this year that we'll also be recording and broadcasting as an episode of Bill Street Caravan. It's called Tambourine Bash, but I've said too much. I'll let that sit for the next episode.
1: Well, absolutely. They're going to have an opportunity to listen to that Tambourine Bash and hear all those amazing collaborations as they come together as people in Memphis cross genres and really make a statement for our city. But right now, we've got some music to jump back into from Americana Fest as we put Memphis on the map in Nashville.
2: Let's hear more highlights from the Pure Memphis Happy Hour at Americana Fest in Nashville, Tennessee.

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1: That was Serena Wages right here on Bill Street Caravan.
2: Hey, y'all. This is Thomas Cribbins from Bill Street Caravan. I am here with Elizabeth K. Wine, the Executive Director of Music Export Memphis. Hey, Elizabeth, how are you?
3: Hey, I'm good.
2: First of all, thank you for allowing Bill Street Caravan to be involved in Americana Fest.
3: Absolutely.
2: Pure Memphis Happy Hour.
3: Yes.
2: I tell you, this is fun.
3: It's a really fun party, yeah.
2: Thank you. We're representing Memphis very tough. We've got a lot of Memphis music acts. We've got a lot of Memphis food and beverages and other stuff, photo booths and more. But we're going to talk to Elizabeth kind of a little bit about the history of this relationship between Music Export Memphis and Americana Fest. This is, I believe, the ninth.
3: This is our ninth one, and it would be a decade if it weren't for COVID, given it having that year off. But we have been here since 2016.
2: Okay.
3: So this is the very first festival that we came to. Mm-hmm. Literally, the beginning of Music Export Memphis is Americana Fest. Mm-hmm. And we found so much success at that event, featuring our artists, but also really giving people that Memphis experience, like bringing the food, bringing the drink, bringing Jamie Harmon and his photo trailer. You know, what can we do to really give people a snapshot of Memphis? And I mean, people literally line up before the doors open to come into this event every year. So it's become a favorite for folks, and we love coming back and giving our artists this opportunity on this stage. Yeah. We adore this space, and it's such a cool opportunity for us. It's an indoor-outdoor sort of vibe here, and again, it's like we can really bring Memphis with us and show off everything and give the artists the best possible, you know, stage to be
2: great.
3: On. Yeah.
2: The music is great. There's a lot of great Memphis music, continuous, it's back-to-back. And so talk about, aside from the Memphis music that we're bringing, what other opportunities are there? I noticed in the conference in one of the hotels, they had speakers out of town, they had panels going on.
3: Yeah, it's artists and industry education and professional development, so there's a whole, you know, suite of panels that are going on, speakers, keynotes, that kind of stuff. They actually do their own awards show too, so Americana Fest has really grown even over the years that we've been coming. We're here right alongside, you know, other cities and frankly countries and states that are coming and that are presenting their artists, but I will say, you know, there are so many more now that are doing it than when we started, right? It may be bold to say we were one of the first. I'm not sure about that. But when we started, there were only a handful of cities that were showing up and doing this and creating this space for their artists. And now you see a lot more. So, you know, it always feels good to be on the front end of something like that.
2: Well, thank you, Elizabeth. I won't hold you too long. Shout out to you. Shout out to Music Export Memphis, Americana Fest, the Pure Memphis Happy Hour. This is Thomas Cribbins again from Bill Street Caravan.
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3: John Namath!
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5: What's going on, everybody? Huh? How y'all feeling, huh?
6: Let me hear you!
5: Oh, yeah. It's good to be back in Nashville.

what a great night here in Nashville. How about all the great bands that played today? Oh my goodness. Memphis is hot and cooking, baby. We got the ship. Yeah. All right, ladies and gentlemen. There's a little star.

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I'm your host, Douglas Turner, and on this edition of Return to the Source, I'm going to be shining the jazz spotlight on saxophonist Eric Alexander and composer, arranger, and conductor Anthony Branker, plus new music from Steve Wilson, Cindy Blackman Santana, and much, much more. 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When we come back in the first hour, I'm going to be shining the jazz spotlight on saxophonist Eric Alexander.

Welcome back to the first hour of Return to the Source. I'm your host, Douglas Turner. Here in the first hour, going to be shining the jazz spotlight on saxophonist, composer, and educator Eric Alexander. He was born on August 4th, 1968 in Galesburg, Illinois. He moved with his family to Olympia, Washington at the age of two, and he began playing the piano at the age of six, and he took up his first reed instrument, the clarinet, when he was 9 years old. He switched to alto saxophone at the age of 12, and at that point, much of his study was dedicated to classical technique and repertoire. He would spend 1 year at the University of Indiana in Bloomington from 1986 through 1987, and it was there that he began to consider jazz as a way of life. He would go on to enter William Patterson College in New Jersey, where he immersed himself in advanced jazz studies. In fact, his teachers and mentors included tenor saxophonist Joe Lovano and pianist Harold Mayburn. And he moved to Chicago after college, and he played with organ trios on the south side of Chicago. And in 1991, he made his recording debut with organist Charles Erlin. Also that year, he placed second behind Joshua Redman in the Thelonious Monk International Saxophone Competition. The following year, he would move to New York, and there, of course, he began to play with some of the jazz greats. But before he moved to New York, he began recording as a leader for Delmark Records, the Chicago label. In fact, in 1992, he went on to produce several outstanding recordings for that label, as well as for the Japanese label Alpha Records. He began recording for Milestone Records in 1997, and he went on to produce a series of outstanding recordings for that label. We're going to begin with music from one of those recordings, the 2003 recording called Nightlife in Tokyo. It's Eric Alexander with this composition called Nemesis on Return to the Source.

Music by our spotlight artist here in the first hour, saxophonist, composer Eric Alexander. Music from his 2003 recording on Milestone Records, the album called Nightlife in Tokyo. We heard his composition, Nemesis, with, of course, his mentor, one of his major influences, Harold Mayburn on piano, Ron Carter on bass, Joe Farnsworth on the drums. And in 1997, Alexander was one of the founding members of the cooperative group One for All, which also included the late trumpeter Jim Rotundi, trombonist Steve Davis, drummer Joe Farnsworth, and bassist Peter Washington. Also, the original group included David Hazeltine on the piano. And, of course, in 2004, Eric Alexander began recording for High Note Records and made some outstanding music with that label. We're going to hear some of that in this set. In fact, starting out with music from the 2015 recording on High Note called The Real Thing. It's Eric Alexander with a tune called The Chief on Return to the Source.

listening to Return to the Source here in the first hour. I've been shining a jazz spotlight on saxophonist, composer, and educator Eric Alexander. We heard a set of music from some of the recordings that he did for High Note Records. In fact, we just heard from the 2016 recording Second Impression, and we heard the tune written by Alexander called Frenzy, featured Harold Mayburn on piano, Bob Cranshaw on bass, Joe Farnsworth on the drums. We started out the set with the 2015 recording on High Note called The Real Thing, and we heard Eric Alexander performing the tune written by and featuring Harold Mayburn called The Chief, also featured Pat Martino on guitar, John Weber on bass, and Joe Farnsworth on the drums. And also, in addition to leading his own recordings and being a part of the group One for All, Eric Alexander has also been an integral member of organist Mike LaDon's Groover Quartet. And in addition to High Note, Alexander also recorded for the Japanese label Venus throughout the 2000s, producing some outstanding music for that recording. And he also has been involved in a group with alto saxophonist Vincent Herring, in which they sort of engage in, I guess, jazz battles, if you will. In fact, their first recording was called The Battle. That was followed by their second recording, Friendly Fire. And in 2024, they

I should say 2025, they made a recording for Smoke Sessions Records called Split Decision, and we're going to hear music from that recording, but we're going to start out with music from the 2024 recording on Cellar Records. In fact, his latest recordings are on Cellar Records, and it's called Chicago to New York. It's Eric Alexander with the tune This Is Always.

That's our spotlight artist here in the first hour, tenor saxophonist Eric Alexander, along with alto saxophonist Vincent Herring from their 2025 release called Split Decision, back recorded live at Smoke Jazz Club in New York City. We heard them performing the Steve Turay composition Pharaoh's Dance, also featured Michael Adon on piano, John Weber on bass, Lewis Nash on the drums. We started out the set with music from the 2024 release on Cellar Records by Eric Alexander called Chicago to New York, and we heard him on the tune This Is Always with Michael Adon on piano, Dennis Carroll on bass, George Flutis on the drums. And Eric Alexander has been involved in jazz education. In fact, he taught at the Stanford Jazz Workshop in California. He offers also online lessons and ebooks on jazz improvisation. We're going to conclude our spotlight on tenor saxophonist Eric Alexander with music from his latest release, the 2025 release on Cellar Records. In fact, we're going to hear the title track, his composition called Like Sugar.

saxophonist, composer, and educator, Eric Alexander, our spotlight artist here in the first hour of Return to the Source. That was music from his latest recording, the 2025 release on Cellar Records. We heard the title track, his composition, Like Sugar. It featured him with David Hazeltine on piano, Dennis Carroll on bass, and George Flutis on the drums. You're listening to Return to the Source, produced at the studios of WJAB at Alabama A&M University. I'm your host, Douglas Turner, and in hour number two, I'll be shining the jazz spotlight on composer, arranger, and conductor Anthony Branker. So be sure and keep your dial here for that. Return to the Source is brought to you by the African American Public Radio Consortium, NPR Distribution, and the Public Radio Satellite System. Taking us into hour number two, it's music from the latest recording by organist Chris Hazleton. In fact, this recording on Cellar Records is called In Rotation, and it features Brian Jackson on the tenor saxophone, Peter Schlamm on vibraphone, and John Kislemit on the drums. Here they are with the tune written by Jimmy Heath. It's called A Sound for Sore Ears.

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Welcome back to the second hour of Return to the Source. I'm your host, Douglas Turner, bringing you the very best of the jazz tradition here on your public radio station. And here in the second hour, I'm going to be shining a jazz spotlight on composer, educator, conductor, arranger, scholar, Dr. Anthony Branker. He was born on August 28, 1958 in Elizabeth, New Jersey, and raised in Piscataway and Plainfield, New Jersey. Of course, he comes from a musical family, and following high school, he attended Princeton University, where he received his bachelor's degree in music and a certificate in African American Studies. He went on to receive his Master of Music in Jazz Pedagogy from the University of Miami and a Master of Education and Doctor of Education from Columbia University Teachers College. And he was a trumpeter who performed and recorded with the Spirit of Life Ensemble and appeared at jazz festivals around the world. He shared the stage with artists like Ted Kersen, Talib Kibwe, Steve Nelson, Marcus Belgrade, Billy Higgins, John Hicks, and many more. He also performed in the critically acclaimed off-Broadway production of Dinah Was, the Dinah Washington musical. In 1999, medical problems stemming from two brain aneurysms and circulatory system defects led him to give up the trumpet and forced him to take a leave of absence from teaching. And of course, he's an outstanding composer whose compositions have received numerous awards. He also has received numerous commissions and composer in residence appointments, and his music has been featured around the world and recorded by some of the best musicians. In fact, he leads several different jazz configurations, including his group Ascent, also Wordplay and Imagine, which feature his compositions performed by some of the best musicians in the world. We're going to begin with music, in fact, from recordings that he did in 2004 with his group Ascent, and we're going to hear him with the composition and the music of musicians that featured this composition called Chant for Peace Eternal. It's Anthony Branker on Return to the Source.

music by our spotlight artist here in the second hour, composer, musical conductor, arranger, educator, Dr. Anthony Branker. In fact, we just heard his music performed by his group Ascent from the 2010 recording on Origin Records called Dance Music, and we heard his composition Asking Answers with Kadri Foran on vocals, along with Teal Fuller on alto sax, Ralph Bowen on tenor, Clifford Adams Jr. on the trombone, Johnny King on piano, Kenny Davis on bass, and Adam Cruz on the drums. We started out the set with music from a 2004 recording called Spirit Songs. It's on Origin Records and features Anthony Branker and his group Ascent, and we heard his composition Chant for Peace Eternal with Ralph Bowen on tenor sax, Antonio Hart on alto, Clifford Adams Jr. on trombone, Johnny King on piano, John Benitez on bass, and the late Ralph Peterson on drums. And of course, as a conductor, Branker has worked with numerous artists. He's conducted trumpeter Terrence Blanchard's Grammy Award winning score for A Tale of God's Will, A Requiem for Katrina. He's also conducted Wynton Marsalis's Abyssinian 200, a gospel celebration, and Princeton University's orchestra and performances of Duke Ellington's extended orchestral compositions, A Tone Parallel to Harlem, and A New World a Coming, to mention only a few. We're going to continue with music by Anthony Branker with his groups. In fact, this time we're going to start out with music that features his group Wordplay. Here they are performing his composition, one called Forgotten Peoples, on Return.

It's music by our spotlight artist here in the second hour, composer, arranger, musical director, educator, Anthony Branker. This one featured him with his group Imagine. And heard the title track from the 2023 recording, his composition, What Place Can Be For Us. And featured Walter Smith III on tenor sax, Philip Dizak on trumpet, Remy LaBeouf on alto saxophone, Pete McCann on guitar, Fabian Almazan on piano, Linda May Han Oh on bass, and Donald Edwards on the drums. We started out the set with music by Anthony Branker and his group Wordplay. We heard from the 2014 recording on Origin Records called The Forward Suite Towards Equality, and we heard the composition by Branker called Forgotten Peoples. That one featured David Benny on alto saxophone, Ralph Bowen on tenor, Conrad Herwig on trombone, Jim Riddle on piano, Kenny Davis on bass, and Donald Edwards on the drums. And of course, as an educator, Dr. Branker holds the endowed chair in jazz studies from Princeton University. And of course, he is the founder of the and director of the jazz studies program at Princeton. He was also director of the university jazz ensembles program and the associate director of program in musical performance. He's also taught courses in jazz theory, improvisation, performance, and jazz composition. His work as a scholar has been presented and published by numerous international conferences and associations. And Dr. Branker has also been the recipient of numerous fellowships and grants. He's also been recognized as a rising star composer in Downbeat's annual critics poll. In 2014, of course, he released a recording, which we heard from already, called The Forward Suite, and he continues making outstanding music on Origin Records with his different groups. In fact, we're going to begin this last set of music by Dr. Branker with music that features him and his group Imagine from the 2024 recording Songs My Mom Liked on Origin Records. This is his composition. This one's called Praise on Return to the Source.

That's music by our spotlight artist here in the second hour of Return to the Source, composer, musical director, educator, Anthony Branker. And of course, I should mention that he also has been on the faculty at the Mason Gross School of the Arts at Rutgers University as an adjunct professor. He's also a Fulbright scholar who has been on the faculty of a number of institutions, including the Manhattan School of Music, Hunter College, and many other institutions. We just heard music from his latest recording, the 2026 recording on Origin Records called Manifestations of a Diasporic Groove and Spirit. And we heard Anthony Branker and Other Ways of Knowing on his composition, The Children of Lyle's Station, with Steve Wilson on alto sax, Pete McCann on guitar, Simona Primeza on piano, John Hebert on bass, Rudy Royston on the drums. And we started out the set with music by Anthony Branker and his group Imagine from the 2024 release on Origin Records called Songs My Mom Liked. And we heard his composition Praise. That one featured Donnie McClaslin on the saxophone, along with Philip Dzek on trumpet, Fabian Almazan on piano, Linda Mayo on bass, Rudy Royston on drums, Pete McCann on guitar. And of course, you're listening to Return to the Source, produced at the studios of WJAB at Alabama A&M University. I am your host, Douglas Turner, and in the final hour, you'll hear new music from Steve Wilson, Cindy Blackman Santana, and much, much more. Return to the Source is brought to you by the African American Public Radio Consortium, NPR Distribution, and the Public Radio Satellite System. Taking us into the final hour, it's music from the latest recording by flautist Ali Ryerson and her quartet. It's called the Lee Ryerson Quartet, and here she is on the tune written by Thad Jones. This one's called 3 and 1.

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Alison Krauss on Folk Alley, starting the hour off with her track One Good Reason from the record I've Got That Old Feeling. I'm Cindy Howes on Folk Alley. Thank you for joining us today. Hope you're doing all right. Let's hear one from Dom Flemons. This is from his album Traveling Wildfire. Dom Flemons is a tradition bearer and has a reputation for doing a lot of traditional songs, classic folk songs. This time around on the record Traveling Wildfire, it was his most personal album to date, saw him writing the most songs he ever had written before. Let's do this one, Big Money Blues from Dom Flemons.

That's Woody Guthrie and Cisco Houston wrapping up that set with New York Town. Also, Rachel Baiman with a song from her album Shame featuring Andrew Marlin of Watch House playing a couple of different instruments on that track, including singing along to I Could Have Been Your Lover Too from Rachel Baiman. Instrumental from Wee Banjo 3, and it was Dom Flemons starting off the set. It's Cindy, and let's do Infamous String Dusters' I Won't Be Coming Back.

0: That's the Weepies on Folk Alley featuring Deb Talon singing Nobody Knows Me at All from their album Say I Am You, which actually everyone thinks Deb wrote that song. It was actually the other Weepy, Steve Tannen, that wrote that one. Jake Blunt in that set with They Are Waiting For Me, and it was Infamous String Dusters featuring Travis Book on leads for I Won't Be Coming Back. It's Cindy, and thanks for joining us. Let's do a live track from Anais Mitchell playing a Bill Morrissey song. Here's Harry's Last Call.
1: Harry called while you were out, she said. He asked, was he drunk?

0: 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Join me every Friday for Fresh Cuts, Folk Alley's new music hour. 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

Cat Power wrapping up that set from her Cat Power Sings Dylan, where she re-recorded the 1966 Royal Albert Hall concert. Did an acoustic set, did an electric set. That song clearly from the acoustic set, Mr. Tambourine Man from Cat Power. Also heard Taj Mahal and Keb Moe, Pentangle, and a live song recorded by Anais Mitchell. It's Cindy on Folk Alley. Up next, here's Sarah DeRose.

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Lucinda Williams on Folk Alley. That's a Robert Johnson song that she recorded on her debut album, the song Ramblin' on My Mind. And she kind of named the album after that song, the album Ramblin'. It's Cindy on Folk Alley. Thanks for joining us today. Let's hear a song from Dinty Child, founding member of the beloved Boston roots music collective Session Americana. This is from his solo album, Letting the Lions In, featuring Mark Arelli as a co-writer on this track. Here's Witness from Dinty Child.

Nick Drake wrapping up that set. Oh, one of my favorites, Northern Sky from Brighter Later, released in 1971, featuring John Cale on Hammond organ. Tanarawen in that set. We also heard from Alison Russell covering Fleetwood Mac, and Dinty Child starting us off. We heard the track Witness. It's Cindy. Thanks for joining us today. Here's one from John Hyatt, the record he made with the Jerry Douglas Band, Leftover Feelings. Here, let's do this one. It's called The Music Is Hot from John Hyatt.

Steel Eye Span wrapping up that set with Spotted Cow featuring Matty Pryor singing on that track. Also, Charlie Crockett doing a live song, Jamestown Ferry. We heard right before that the John Hiatt with the Jerry Douglas Band. We heard The Music is Hot. I'm Cindy, and thanks for joining me today. Hope it's all going well. Let's do a song from 1973. This is Shady Grove from One Doc Watson.

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0: Thank you very much.
1: Grain Thief on Folk Alley. That's the song Tennessee Stud, which originally was recorded and released in 1959 by Jimmy Driftwood. Grain Thief's version was released many decades later, however. Chris Delmhorst in that set with Broken White Line. We heard Jimmy Cliff and Mickey Hart doing The Harder They Come. And it was Doc Watson starting off the set with Shady Grove. I'm Cindy Howes, and here is Sierra Farrell.

0: 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Like a wrecking ball.
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You were 5 and I was 6 in 1952. That was 40 years ago. How could it be true? We were sitting outside drawing at a table meant for cards, and it must have been in autumn.

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A brother and a sister, a little boy and girl. And whoever took that picture

Loudon Wainwright III doing a live version of that beautiful song. Oh my gosh, it breaks my heart every time I hear it. The Picture, that album was recorded live at Largo in West Hollywood, California. It's Cindy on Folk Alley. Let's do a song from Nora Jane Struthers, the album Back to Cast Iron. Here's I Can Hear the Birds on Folk Alley.

I didn't know where else to go. You see, his wife, she left him, took the kids, and he never was the same.

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Today they laid him in the ground. He drove that old Dodge right off the river bridge without even slowing down. And he left a letter

Bell and Sebastian with Boy with the Arab Strap from 1998, their third studio album by the Scottish band, who sound a lot different these days. But back in the day, that sound was so cool, so innovative for an indie band. Arlo Guthrie did Ring Around the Rosy Rag, also Eric Bibb with Circles, and it was Nora Jane Struthers starting us off. I'm Cindy Howes on Folk Alley. Up next, here's Odetta.

Elephant Revival with Spinning on Folk Alley from the Colorado band. Molly Tuttle and Golden Highway did Evergreen, Oklahoma from her album City of Gold. Odetta starting that song off from 1964, the song I've Been Told. Well, welcome. It's Cindy. Hope you're having a wonderful day and thanks for being with us. Let's hear an in-studio performance from the Straybirds. Here's Wildflower Honey.

It's time to celebrate the father of folk. Right now, streaming in Folk Alley's holiday stream, it's a special Woody Guthrie tribute playlist in honor of Guthrie's July birthday. 6 hours of music curated by Woody's daughter, Nora Guthrie, including numerous covers and, of course, plenty of performances by the man himself. 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

Vivian Riley wrapping up that set with a song that actually closes their album Imaginary People, a traditional song, The Blackest Crow. Really lovely. Lizzie Ngo did Birthday Party. We also heard from Undara and an in-studio performance from the Stray Birds. It's Cindy, and this is coming from Moran Bradley, a blues and folk guitarist from County Donegal, Ireland. Let's hear Candyman from Moran Bradley.

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the state man don't come around. I wake up a happy man when the snow is falling down.

Bill Morrissey, Pantherville, kicking off the hour here on Folk Alley. Thanks for joining us. It's Cindy Howes. Very excited. Caroline Cotter, the main traveling singer-songwriter, new album in October titled The Fall. This is Grounded in Love, new from Caroline Cotter.

Ani DeFranco wrapping up that set with The Thing at Hand. Mavericks before that, also Green Sky Bluegrass and a new track from Caroline Cotter. It's Cindy. I have been waiting very long for this new Jacob Sharp album. Jacob Sharp, founding member of the band Mipso, who are currently on hiatus. The new album, Middle Kid, out in October, and this is Heard. Very happy about this. New music from Jacob Sharp.

Leon Bridges from his new album, Happiness Anytime, the song Tears of Joy. Irish musician Niamh Regan, and it was new from Jacob Sharp of Mipso starting us off. It's your host, Cindy Howes. Oh Boy Records is releasing Found Dogs, a newly curated John Prine archival release celebrating the 30th anniversary of the 1995 album Lost Dogs and Mixed Blessings. This is a previously unreleased track from John Prine, World Without Love.

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At Folk Alley, we're proud to play the songs you won't hear anywhere else. 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

Lonesome Ace String Band's Sweeter Sound wrapping up that set. Also, Chris Pierce from his new album. We heard The Secret Sisters, and it was a newly released John Prine track. Always nice to get one of those. I'm your host, Cindy Howes. Very happy about Laura Cortese's new solo release. It has been many, many years since she's done something solo. Usually she is hooked up with the Dance Cards. This album, Lucky Water, and this is Face the Rain, new from Laura Cortese.

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There's a fella, Doc Boggs, that recorded an old tune a long time ago. And I'm not going to attempt to do that the way he made it come out. I'm going to pick it like Doc Watson does. It's an old banjo tune, sort of a blues thing called Country Blues.

The great Doc Watson, live on stage at the Newport Folk Festival back in 1964, maybe 1965. That's called Country Blues. Nice to have you along for the music this hour. Thanks for joining me. I'm Elena C., and Dom Flemons is taking on Bob Dylan next.

We've all got that place or that space that we love that means more to us than anything else, any place else. And that's what that song, God's Country, kind of about. It's Loudon Wainwright III on Folk Alley. You heard from the Hot Club of Cowtown in that set, not to mention an instrumental from fiddler Bronwyn Keith Hines called Hendersonville Hop, and a cover of Bob Dylan's Guess I'm Doing Fine. That's something Dom Flemons recorded in 2023. Got some help from Sam Bush as well. This is the English folk rock band Steel Ice Band.

Sean Rao is a singer-songwriter, and that comes from his 2017 album, New Lore. It's called Gas Station Rose. You heard from Ali Farka Touré as well, a musician, a singer, a multi-instrumentalist, one of Africa's most internationally renowned musicians. He was from Mali, and that was a song called Cherie. Steel Eye Span, folk rockers out of England, with a traditional piece of music starting things off in that set. Good to have you along. I'm Elena C., and this is Ani DeFranco.

American roots music was built by immigrants, laborers, the common folk, and dreamers from every corner of the globe. At Folk Alley, our doors and our playlists are open to everyone. 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Thanks.

No-No Boy is the performance name, the musical name of Dr. Julian Savarini. He's a violinist and a multi-instrumentalist, not to mention an ethnomusicologist. And that's No-No Boy with the Onion Kings of Ontario. Classic from Mr. Gordon Lightfoot. You heard Approaching Lavender from his 1970 release, Sit Down Young Stranger, which actually ended up being renamed to If You Could Read My Mind. Iron and Wine with Half Moon, and I was glad to share a song about a woman's right to control her own body. That's how Ani DeFranco talks about that song, Play God. It's one she recorded exclusively for us during a session back in 2016. You can enjoy the full session and videos on the sessions page at folkalley.com. Next, it's a stream of consciousness reflection. A song about playing the long game and pursuing your heart's delight. That's how Margot Silker talks about Keep It on a Burner.

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Alison Krauss on Folk Alley, starting the hour off with her track One Good Reason from the record I've Got That Old Feeling. I'm Cindy Howes on Folk Alley. Thank you for joining us today. Hope you're doing all right. Let's hear one from Dom Flemons. This is from his album Traveling Wildfire. Dom Flemons is a tradition bearer and has a reputation for doing a lot of traditional songs, classic folk songs. This time around on the record Traveling Wildfire, it was his most personal album to date, saw him writing the most songs he ever had written before. Let's do this one, Big Money Blues from Dom Flemons.

That's Woody Guthrie and Cisco Houston wrapping up that set with New York Town. Also, Rachel Baiman with a song from her album Shame featuring Andrew Marlin of Watch House playing a couple of different instruments on that track, including singing along to I Could Have Been Your Lover Too from Rachel Baiman. Instrumental from Wee Banjo 3, and it was Dom Flemons starting off the set. It's Cindy, and let's do Infamous String Dusters' I Won't Be Coming Back.

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1: Wrote that song is actually the other weepy Steve Tannen that wrote that one. Jake Blunt in that set with They Are Waiting For Me, and it was Infamous String Dusters featuring Travis Book on leads for I Won't Be Coming Back. It's Cindy, and thanks for joining us. Let's do a live track from Anais Mitchell playing a Bill Morrissey song. Here's Harry's Last Call.
2: 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He asked, was he drunk?

0: 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We've got new music from Jake Blunt, Laura Cortese, and Margot Silker.
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Cat Power wrapping up that set from her Cat Power Sings Dylan, where she re-recorded the 1966 Royal Albert Hall concert. Did an acoustic set, did an electric set. That song clearly from the acoustic set. Mr. Tambourine Man from Cat Power. Also heard Taj Mahal and Keb Mo, Pentangle, and a live song recorded by Anais Mitchell. It's Cindy on Folk Alley. Up next, here's Sarah DeRose.

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Lucinda Williams on Folk Alley. That's a Robert Johnson song that she recorded on her debut album, the song Ramblin' on My Mind. And she kind of named the album after that song, the album Ramblin'. It's Cindy on Folk Alley. Thanks for joining us today. Let's hear a song from Dinty Child, founding member of the beloved Boston roots music collective Session Americana. This is from his solo album, Letting the Lions In, featuring Mark Arelli as a co-writer on this track. Here's Witness from Dinty Child.

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Nick Drake wrapping up that set. Oh, one of my favorites. Northern Sky from Brighter Later, released in 1971, featuring John Cale on Hammond organ. Tanarawen in that set. We also heard from Alison Russell covering Fleetwood Mac, and Dinty Child starting us off. We heard the track Witness. It's Cindy. Thanks for joining us today. Here's one from John Hyatt, the record he made with the Jerry Douglas Band, Leftover Feelings. Here, let's do this one. It's called The Music Is Hot from John Hyatt.

Steel Eye Span wrapping up that set with Spotted Cow featuring Maddie Pryor singing on that track. Also, Charlie Crockett doing a live song, Jamestown Ferry. We heard right before that the John Hiatt with the Jerry Douglas Band. We heard The Music is Hot. I'm Cindy, and thanks for joining me today. Hope it's all going well. Let's do a song from 1973. This is Shady Grove from One Doc Watson.

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0: Thank you very much.
1: Grain Thief on Folk Alley. That's the song Tennessee Stud, which originally was recorded and released in 1959 by Jimmy Driftwood. Grain Thief's version was released many decades later, however. Chris Delmhorst in that set with Broken White Line. We heard Jimmy Cliff and Mickey Hart doing The Harder They Come. And it was Doc Watson starting off the set with Shady Grove. I'm Cindy Howes, and here is Sierra Ferrell.

0: fogo. Like a wrecking ball.
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mostly my kids, but there's an old picture of you and me. You were 5 and I was 6 in 1952. That was 40 years ago. How could it be true? We were sitting outside drawing at a table meant for cards, and it must have been in autumn.

You were looking at my paper, watching what I drew. It was natural. I was older, 13 months more than you. A brother and a sister, a little boy and girl. And whoever took that picture,

Loudon Wainwright III doing a live version of that beautiful song. Oh my gosh, it breaks my heart every time I hear it. The Picture, that album was recorded live at Largo in West Hollywood, California. It's Cindy on Folk Alley. Let's do a song from Nora Jane Struthers, the album Back to Cast Iron. Here's I Can Hear the Birds on Folk Alley.

I didn't know where else to go. See, his wife, she left him, took the kids, and he never was the same.

down the road from me. Today they laid him in the ground. He drove that old Dodge right off the river bridge without even slowing down. And he left a letter

Bell and Sebastian with Boy with the Arab Strap from 1998, their third studio album by the Scottish band, who sound a lot different these days. But back in the day, that sound was so cool, so innovative for an indie band. Arlo Guthrie did Ring Around the Rosy Rag, also Eric Bibb with Circles, and it was Nora Jane Struthers starting us off. I'm Cindy Howes on Folk Alley. Up next, here's Odetta.

Elephant Revival with Spinning on Folk Alley from the Colorado band. Molly Tuttle and Golden Highway did Evergreen Oklahoma from her album City of Gold. Odetta starting that song off from 1964, the song I've Been Told. Well, welcome. It's Cindy. Hope you're having a wonderful day and thanks for being with us. Let's hear an in-studio performance from the Stray Birds. Here's Wildflower Honey.

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Right now, streaming in Folk Alley's holiday stream, it's a special Woody Guthrie tribute playlist in honor of Guthrie's July birthday. 6 hours of music curated by Woody's daughter, Nora Guthrie, including numerous covers and, of course, plenty of performances by the man himself. 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

Vivian Riley wrapping up that set with a song that actually closes their album Imaginary People, a traditional song, The Blackest Crow. Really lovely. Lizzie No did Birthday Party. We also heard from Undara and an in-studio performance from the Straybirds. It's Cindy, and this is coming from Morin Bradley, a blues and folk guitarist from County Donegal, Ireland. Let's hear Candyman from Morin Bradley.

0: Serving the world with the best folk and roots music, this is Folk Alley.
1: Bridging Our Stories is a documentary following Ketchikan resident Alma Manabat Parker as she travels to the Philippines to reconnect with her heritage through indigenous dance. Directed by Kodiak-raised filmmaker Rafael Batanga, it screens September 19th from 1 to 3 p.m. at Gold Town Theater with Ketchikan dancers, a filmmaker discussion, and Filipino snacks. 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

Bill Morrissey, Pantherville, kicking off the hour here on Folk Alley. Thanks for joining us. It's Cindy Howes. Very excited. Caroline Cotter, the main traveling singer-songwriter, new album in October titled The Fall. This is Grounded in Love, new from Caroline Cotter.

Ani DeFranco wrapping up that set with The Thing at Hand. Mavericks before that, also Green Sky Bluegrass and a new track from Caroline Cotter. It's Cindy. I have been waiting very long for this new Jacob Sharp album. Jacob Sharp, founding member of the band Mipso, who are currently on hiatus. The new album, Middle Kid, out in October, and this is Heard. Very happy about this. New music from Jacob Sharp.

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At Folk Alley, we're proud to play the songs you won't hear anywhere else. 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

0: Lonesome Ace String Band's Sweeter Sound wrapping up that set. Also, Chris Pierce from his new album. We heard The Secret Sisters, and it was a newly released John Prine track. Always nice to get one of those. I'm your host, Cindy Howes. Very happy about Laura Cortese's new solo release. It has been many, many years since she's done something solo. Usually she is hooked up with the Dance Cards. This album, Lucky Water, and this is Face the Rain, new from Laura Cortese.
1: Well.

0: 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This is Folk Alley.
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0: 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Crivens.
1: And I'm Jarrett J.B. Boyd. This week on Bill Street Caravan, we're up the road in Nashville for Americana Fest, where Memphis has made its presence felt for nearly a decade, thanks to the work of Music Export Memphis.
0: That's all coming up right now on Bill Street Caravan.

0: Hey, JB.
1: My guy, T.O., what's going on?
0: Man, all is well. Americana Fest is always an incredible week, man. Thousands of artists, fans, and industry folks from all over the world attend. But it's been especially exciting to see how Memphis has carved out a real place in the mix over the last 9 years.
1: Yeah, that's the truth, T.O., and a big reason for that is Music Export Memphis. Every year, they bring Memphis artists to the festival stage through Pure Memphis, a happy hour event. It's become one of those can't-miss moments at Americana Fest.
0: And it's more than just a showcase. It's also about building bridges between Memphis and Nashville, strengthening our connection, and reminding folks that Memphis isn't just about history. We're making music right now that deserves to be heard on a national stage.
1: Absolutely, I totally agree. Americana Fest is the perfect setting for that, too. I've been a couple years myself. It's roots music, it's tradition, it's innovation, and it's about Memphis showing up with all that in one package. This year, that package includes a few Memphis acts that people should get familiar with. The Stupid Reasons, Black Cream, Alexis Grace, Serena Wages, and John Naaman.
0: Man, that's a powerful lineup right there. And even beyond that group that did the Pure Memphis Happy Hour, we also had Memphis represented at another venue of Americana Fest over at 3rd and Lindsley, where my friends Southern Avenue were over there shutting the stage down.
1: That's that real Memphis flavor right there. It's soul, it's grit, it's joyous, and it fits right into the Americana Fest vibe. But it also kind of stands out.
0: Exactly, JV. You'll hear plenty of that Memphis energy in this episode as we bring you highlights from the Pure Memphis Happy Hour. Coming up next on Bill Street Caravan, we've got the Stupid Reasons live at Americana Fest.

0: That was The Stupid Reasons at Americana Fest, right here on Bill Street Caravan. Coming up next, we've got Black Cream, live in Nashville at this year's Americana Fest.
1: What's going on, y'all? How you feeling this evening? We are Black Cream. My name is Chris Barnes. Derek Brazel on the bass. Thomas Crivens on the guitar.

That was Black Cream live from Americana Fest in Nashville, Tennessee, right here on Bill Street Caravan. Next up, we've got Alexis Grace live from Nashville, Tennessee at Americana Fest.

0: That was Alexis Grace, live from Americana Fest in Nashville, Tennessee, right here on Bill Street Caravan.
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2: That's right, JB. And what a lineup of bands we have, man. Stupid Reasons, Black Cream, John Namath, Serena Wages, Alexis Grace, all true representations of good original Memphis music.
1: Well, you caught the atmosphere out there, and it wasn't just about the music. It was about the fans, the artists, the music industry insiders, all getting an opportunity to network together and talk about how you can be savvy no matter which part of the music industry you're playing a role in, whether you're a consumer, a producer, or support. You can get together and make sure that, you know, in a music city like Memphis or Nashville, everyone's on one accord and they're pushing things higher.
2: That's absolutely correct, JB. Of course, we all know as we're listening, the music is front and center. But between the sets, there's so much opportunity to connect. There's panels, there's workshops, industry mixers, even just hanging out in the lobby between sets, meeting other artists from different parts of Tennessee or wherever, man. It's all a part of Americana Fest. It's truly a networking opportunity as well as a performance showcase.
1: And that opportunity is also at the heart of the mission of Music Export Memphis that helps artists from Memphis put together their tours, to get funding, to be able to travel, to get their merchandise together. That includes records. I mean, a big deal, a big innovation, making sure that independent artists have the opportunity to press up vinyl and get their music spread out faster. And, you know, this is all an initiative of a friend of ours, Elizabeth Kwan, who really tirelessly, along with her board, and many of her donors and supporters, help enrich this music community to make sure that the music doesn't just stay in Memphis, doesn't just stay on Bill Street, just doesn't stay in the garages or in the basement studios, that it is getting on the road so that people know that Memphis is not just a historic music city, not just a legacy music city. It's a music city of the future.
2: Exactly, JB. And in addition to all that, for the last

0: 9 years, she's done the tireless work of making sure Memphis is represented at a Nashville Americana Fest.
1: Not just that, I mean, Folk Alliance International. We've traveled to a lot of different cities. I know that along with Kansas City and New Orleans and Montreal, she's taken some of these incredible showcases to some far corners of the soul sphere, I'll go ahead and call it that. I know that she's got a lot more planned for a wide array of artists across several genres so that people can see Memphis isn't just about any type of one sound. We apply a certain aesthetic, a lexicon, a language, and a demeanor to anything that we do. And even with me as a DJ, she's helped me out to get me in front of some people so that I can tell that story on the mic and through my records.
0: Man, ditto here, JB. I'm a musician here in Memphis as well and have benefited directly from Elizabeth Kwan and Music Export Memphis's artist assisting initiatives, man. And I'll give you guys a little foreshadowing. She continues her artist development work and artist investment work with another event coming up later this year that we'll also be recording and broadcasting as an episode of Bill Street Caravan. It's called Tambourine Bash, but I've said too much. I'll let that sit for the next episode.
1: Well, absolutely. They're going to have an opportunity to listen to that Tambourine Bash and hear all those amazing collaborations as they come together as people in Memphis cross genres and really make a statement for our city. But right now, we've got some music to jump back into from Americana Fest as we put Memphis on the map in Nashville.
0: Let's hear more highlights from the Pure Memphis Happy Hour at Americana Fest in Nashville, Tennessee.

South is layered, I like to say. And I have a lot of fun writing about the idiosyncrasies of this culture.

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1: That was Serena Wages right here on Bill Street Caravan.
2: Hey, y'all, this is Thomas Cribbins from Bill Street Caravan. I am here with Elizabeth K. Wine, the Executive Director of Music Export Memphis. Hey, Elizabeth, how are you?
3: Hey, I'm good.
2: First of all, thank you for allowing Bill Street Caravan to be involved in Americana Fest.
3: Absolutely.
2: Here at Memphis Happy Hour.
3: Yes.
2: And I tell you, this is fun.
3: It's a really fun party, yeah.
2: Thank you. We're representing Memphis very tough. We've got a lot of Memphis music acts. We've got a lot of Memphis food and beverages and other stuff, photo booths and more. But we're going to talk to Elizabeth kind of a little bit about the history of this relationship between Music Export Memphis and Americana Fest. This is, I believe, the ninth.
3: This is our ninth one, and it would be a decade if it weren't for COVID, given it having that year off. But we have been here since 2016.
2: Okay.
3: So this is the very first festival that we came to. Mm-hmm. Literally, the beginning of Music Export Memphis is Americana Fest. Mm-hmm. And we found so much success at that event, featuring our artists, but also really giving people that Memphis experience, like bringing the food, bringing the drink, bringing Jamie Harmon and his photo trailer. You know, what can we do to really give people a snapshot of Memphis? And I mean, people literally line up before the doors open to come into this event every year. So it's become a favorite for folks, and we love coming back and giving our artists this opportunity on this stage. Yeah. We adore this space, and it's such a cool opportunity for us. It's an indoor-outdoor sort of vibe here, and again, it's like we can really bring Memphis with us and show off everything and give the artists the best possible, you know, stage to be on. Yeah.
2: The music is great. There's a lot of great Memphis music, continuous, it's back-to-back. And so talk about, aside from the Memphis music that we're bringing, what other opportunities are there? I noticed in the conference in one of the hotels, they had speakers out of town, they had panels going on.
3: Yeah, it's artists and industry education and professional development, so there's a whole, you know, suite of panels that are going on, speakers, keynotes, that kind of stuff. They actually do their own awards show too, so Americana Fest has really grown even over the years that we've been coming. We're here right alongside, you know, other cities and frankly countries and states that are coming and that are presenting their artists, but I will say, you know, there are so many more now that are doing it than when we started, right? It may be bold to say we were one of the first. I'm not sure about that. But when we started, there were only a handful of cities that were showing up and doing this and creating this space for their artists. And now you see a lot more. So, you know, it always feels good to be on the front end of something like that.
2: Well, thank you, Elizabeth. I won't hold you too long. Shout out to you. Shout out to Music Export Memphis, Americana Fest, the Pure Memphis Happy Hour. This is Thomas Cribbins again from Bill Street Caravan.
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6: What's going on, everybody? Huh? How y'all feeling, huh?
7: Let me hear you.
6: Oh, yeah. It's good to be back in Nashville.
7: Like this.

What a great night. What a great night here in Nashville. How about all the great bands that played today? Oh, my goodness. Memphis is hot and cooking, baby. We got the shit. Yeah. All right, ladies and gentlemen. There's a little story I want to tell you.

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I'm tired of living in this big old world of hurt. 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

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Saint of Circumstance, the music of Bob Weir, happens online 6 Tuesday evening starting September 29th. 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

Grateful Dead recorded February 17, 1979 at the Oakland Coliseum Arena. This was the Dead's last performance with Keith and Donna Godshoe in the band. Donna told me many years later that the decision was mutual. It's a very big show. Seems like everybody wanted them to go out in style. We'll hear the whole concert over the next few weeks. Please stay tuned for another taste of Summer Magic 1985 and more when the Grateful Dead Hour continues.

0: Kotushigao, The Tlingit Russian Battles, has its world premiere September 11th at Thunder Mountain Middle School Auditorium. 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
1: 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Come to Devil's Club Brewing on September 22nd for all things municipal election. 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Then stick around for Trivia at 7, hosted by me, Connor Lindrum. Can't make both events? That's okay. Come to either one. That's September 22nd, candidate meet and greet at 6 p.m. $2 Trivia Tuesday, Election Edition at 7, all at Devil's Club Brewing.
2: It's the Grateful Dead Hour. I'm David Gans. This year's big boxed set is Summer Magic 1985, a 20-disc set featuring 7 complete shows from the band's 20th anniversary summer tour. It's available now at dead.net. Here's a high-energy number from June 30th, 1985.

That's the studio version of Playing in the Band from the 50th anniversary edition of Bob Weir's 1972 solo debut, Ace. The original album was remixed, and there's a second disc featuring live performances of all those songs, many with special guests. It's a great record. You also heard a track from the new box set Summer Magic 1985, available now from Dead.net. And now, here are some scenes from next week's Grateful Dead Hour. Here comes

0: 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Saint of Circumstance, the music of Bob Weir, happens online, 6 Tuesday evening, starting September 29th. More information at continuingstudies.stanford.edu/Grateful Dead. 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I'm gans@well.com. This has been Grateful Dead Hour number 1981. Thank you for your kind attention, everybody. I'm David Gans, and I'll meet you back here next week.
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3: 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Let's look at the weather. Man, it's a nice day out there. It's 57 degrees, winds are calm, humidity is 58%. And for the next few days, it's going to be about the same. Today, mostly sunny, high near 65, wind around 10. Tonight, partly cloudy, lows around 46, northwest wind around 5. Sunday, high near 70, sunny. Sunday night, mostly clear. Monday, sunny with a high near 63. Monday night, partly cloudy, low around 49. Tuesday, a 50% chance of showers after 10 a.m., mostly cloudy with a high near 57. Tuesday night, showers, cloudy with a low around 50. Wednesday, showers, cloudy. Wednesday night, cloudy, showers. Thursday, a chance of showers. Thursday night, a chance of showers. And Friday, a chance of showers. Not a totally horrible week, I must say. Let's look at the Juno community calendar. We have second Sunday markets out at the Mendenhall Mall. Goes from 10 a.m. to 5 p.m. For more information on any of this, just Google KTOO community calendar, and you can get more information on all of this. At 11 today, starting at 11 and going to 2, the search corporate office, we have Search End of Summer Celebration. 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Excuse me. At 12 p.m., UAS Open House out at the university. They're excited to, from 12 to 3:30, to invite you out to the University of Alaska's annual open house. And let's see. 7 p.m., the Heists have an EP release show at the Crystal Saloon, 7 to 10. Check it out. They have a brand new album out. For more information, go to our KTO community calendar. At 7:30, we have the Tlingit Russian Battles. It's an opera, brand new opera. It's at the Diamond Park Loop, Sea Alaska Heritage. I think it doesn't say exactly where it is. But it does say you can go to PT Alaska to find out more. And which perfect is at 8 p.m.? And that's at the Juno Arts and Humanities Council. It's an all-live singing comedy parody in drag, as I recall.

Well, your radio is on. You're listening to KRNN FM, Juneau, Alaska. Coming to you live from the Jeff Brown studio. I'm Jack Fontanella. I'll be here for the next 2 hours or so with my version of folk music. We've got a lot of new stuff today. We've got Spencer Raines has a brand new album with their family band. And just a whole bunch of other stuff. And I'm just going to move this right along. But first of all, I want to tell you about the playlist. You can just go to your favorite search engine and search for KTO playlist. And you can see what I'm playing at any particular moment or what I have played. There is a problem, however. The problem is that, especially these days, what I play is independent music. And a lot of these independent bands and artists are not putting their album on streaming. And the database for that, for our playlist, comes from the streaming playlist. So I think if you'll find today, if you try to look at the playlist, that only about half of them are listed. And I apologize for that, but that's the way it goes. It's not my fault, really. And also, if I play some old stuff that's out of print, that doesn't show up either. All right. So let's move along and start this whole set right off with The Lost Keys and a tune called Crazy Horse.

John Specker in the Correct Tone String Band, originally released in September 18th, 2020. No, that's not right. Originally released in 1976. John Specker influenced a lot of people. It's funny because he's not that great fiddler, but he's really energetic. He's got a lot of energy, and he's influenced a lot of players. And in that band was John Hayward on washtub bass. John went on to play bass with the Horseflies. And Danny Kornblum, whose name I know and I don't know why. A very influential band, responsible for the sound of all the Ithaca sound people, including the Horseflies. And Richie Stearns, Richie and Rosie, and all that bunch. Just before that, we heard a brand new album. Just came out on September 6th. Then they call themselves the Wild Tune Snakes. They're from the West Coast. Alex Sternbaum is on guitar. He's from Vashon Island. Cameron DeWitt is on banjo, and he's, I believe, in Seattle or Portland. I think he has been in both places. I think Seattle these days. And River Sherrill, who's from, and I don't know if I'm pronouncing that name right, who's from Olympia. And they're all great players, and they got together at Olympia Festival not too long ago. And they like the way they sound, so they put this album together. Wild Tune Snakes, and I think it's just called Wild Tune Snakes. Yeah, that's all it's called. And off of that album, we just heard, what did we hear? We heard Ernie Carpenter's Cripple Creek. Ernie Carpenter was a fiddler from West Virginia. We'll be hearing more from that. That one in the Lost Keys album will be featured quite a bit on this show. They're the two featured albums on this show. And speaking of the Lost Keys, we heard two from them at the very start of the set. We started it off with Crazy Horse, which is a tune from Arkansas, from a guy named Fay Green. And then Who Broke the Lock, an old Skiller Liquors tune. And this is a really good album. It's got old time. It's got swing. It's got jug band. And it's Howard Raines and Tricia Spencer, who are married, and they both had kids before they got married. And their combined family is combined into this band with Howard on guitar, fiddle, and vocals, Trish on fiddle and vocals, Isaiah on guitar, fiddle, Orion on banjo, uke, and Rue on bass. We'll be hearing more from that. It's a great album. Start out the next set is a band from the state of Arkansas. They call themselves the New State of Arkansas, the New State of Ozarks String Band. And they were out, this is an album that's been out for a little while. It came out on June 20th. And I've been playing it, a cut or two off of it every show because I really like them. I think they've got that Midwest sound, that Missouri, Arkansas sound. I think they're from Missouri, not Arkansas. I misspoke there. So we're going to start out with them, and then we got some other new stuff that I'll tell you about later. But right now, let's get back to music. We're going to start this off with a tune called Fort Smith, which is not the Fort Smith breakdown that some of us know. So here we go.

0: That's called Bear Creek Blues, and it's from the duo, the Ben Weatherby and Ruth Rappaport. The Ruth and Ben String Band is the name of the album. That came out, in July, I think, and they had another one that came out in 23. Yeah, July is this one, and it's good. I've played it on the show before, and I'm really starting to like it. It's a mother-daughter duo, and Ruth, the mother, used to be in a kind of famous old-time band from back in the 80s and early 90s from Boston. They call themselves the Poodles. Ruthie Dornfeld, who now lives in Olympia, was the fiddle player in that band, and Ruth played guitar and vocals. They played lots of stuff from lots of 78s, all kinds of stuff, Tex-Mex, Cajun, Hungarian, stuff like that. And they were good. And Ruth and Ben are also still good, really good. Then A.J. Shrubos from Steam Machine, which is a old-time band, but he's really more of a bluegrass fiddler. He's really attracted to bluegrass. And I played him in this set because this is an album of fiddle tunes. And they're kind of old-time, but they're really more bluegrass. I like the breaks. The breaks weren't really breaks. They were kind of rhythm breaks. I like that. The album's called Rough and Rowdy. And Rena Rossi, of course, is playing guitar. And the usual suspects from Stream Machine, Reed Stuss, Trevin Holder, and Connor Felch. I can't say his last name. Then from London, England, London, UK, we heard Judelman's Interstate Express. This is an album that came out in December of 2017, but it just showed up recently, in my view, on Bandcamp. And it's pretty good. I like it. And from that album, we heard, what did we hear? Obel Cow. We heard Obel Cow. That's right. And then starting off the set, we heard the new Ozark String Band with Fort Smith. The new State of Ozark String Band. It's a trio, as was the Rem Mountain is also a trio. Seems like duos and trios are big popular these days. I'm going to start this next set with we're going to take a little change. We're going to do more of a bluegrassy kind of a set. This one starts out with Kyle O'Brien, and I got this on Bluegrass. The album is called Bear in the Trash, and the title song is called Bear in the Trash. And the whole album is, you can buy it for whatever you want. You can pay him a buck, or you can pay him nothing. So check it out. This is one that I think the people from Juno will appreciate. Bear in the Trash.
1: Oh, one, two, three.

As soon as banjo music hit those fluffy ears, she went running into the woods with no goodbye. Now I'm cleaning cardboard off the driveway.

I got friends who live in cities with brew pubs and bike lanes, who like sweet tattoos and foreign films and ancient grains, who seek out the finest, frothiest flat whites and macchiatos, who eat cheese made out of cashews and CBD gelatos. And I got friends who live in small towns, who like to shoot at deer, who like dogs that like working, who like beer.

I got friends who give their kids names like Kai and Leaf and Arlo, who feel like their fellow grown-ups failed the grown-ups of tomorrow. And I got friends who give their kids names like Colton and Shelby, who think raising them to respect the flag and their elders is healthy. I got friends who go to seminars and ayahuasca retreats, who

the left I love was punk rock, class struggle, and world peace. Now it's greenwashing and obsessing about the finer points of speech, as if making us use cardboard straws would somehow solve the problem, as if it matters less why people are homeless than what we choose to call them. And I could be wrong, but I imagine it was with less of a smirk that our grandpas fought the fascists and built all the public works. Back when unions gave us weekends, faced the bosses and their thugs, how come now it seems so joyless, censorious, and smug? We're gonna

how about conservative? Didn't that used to mean careful and considered rather than racing to sell our inheritance off to the highest bidder? Is there something wrong with public parks, libraries, and post offices caring more about people's health than big pharma?

0: Mark your calendars. KDOO brings you a $2 Trivia Tuesday, the Municipal Election Edition. Come to Devil's Club Brewing on September 22nd for all things municipal election. 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Then stick around for Trivia at 7, hosted by me, Connor Lindrum. Can't make both events? That's okay. Come to either one. That's September 22nd, candidate meet and greet at 6 p.m. $2 Trivia Tuesday, Election Edition at 7, all at Devil's Club Brewing.
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2: Yeah, all that's true. And I'm Jack Fontenelle, and you're here with Mudlark Sampler for about the next hour. Thank you for coming. I'm having a good time. And I hope you are, too. I know it's a beautiful day. It's kind of hard to be inside listening to music, and maybe you aren't, but that's okay. Those of you that are, welcome. We had a bunch of stuff in that set, but before I get started, I was just looking at the playlist, and man, I tell you, I've just played an hour's worth of music, and it doesn't show on the playlist. And it's because, like I said at the top of the set, these days a lot of the independent bands are just not posting on the streaming services. And that playlist is taken off of the streaming services database. And so it's not showing up. And there's not much I can do about it. If you really want a playlist, I can email it to you. Email me at week3mudlark, and 3 is a numeral, a number, week3mudlark@gmail.com, and I can email it to you. Let's go and see what we played. The last one was Jim Lauderdale and the Poor Ramblin' Boys. Poor Ramblin' Boys are a bluegrass band out of Nashville, and they, with their first album, they recorded a tune that Fairbanks's Carl Hoffman's tune, Ice Covered Birches. And he's done this. This is the second album that Jim Lauderdale's done with them. Jim Lauderdale's, he's been around. He's got like 30 something albums out. He's a great songwriter, and he plays with everybody. And we had kind of a sandwich there, a Jim Lauder sandwich, because in the middle we had a bigger tent by Scott Cook, and he's a Canadian guy. He's from Edmonton, Alberta. And it's a single, and I know nothing about this guy. And you can buy that track for $1. I heard it on the radio, and I believe I heard it on, I may be wrong, but it's good to plug my friend anyway. I believe I heard it on Holly's show on KRBD. Ketchikan at 7 o'clock on Monday nights, the mindless side of town. Her and her buddy Uncle Rotten take turns, and I believe I heard it on her show. I could be wrong, but it's quite the tune, quite well put together, and it has a lot. There's a lot to think about in that tune. And before that, we heard from Jim Lauderdale again with Life Has a Way, don't it? Yeah, it does. Life has a way of what's the whole? I'm looking for it, and life has a way of making jokes, don't it? And before that, we heard a band from Boise, Idaho, another single from a band called Tater Patch, and that tune is called "Sinking to the Bottom Bottle." Again, not the bottom, but the bottle. They've got a couple of, they put out an album in 25 that we've played a bunch of their stuff on this show. The album is just called Tater Patch. And they've got a couple of singles out, and that's their most recent one. Just came out, I think it just came out, yeah, on September 4th. And then before that, we heard Hard Drive with their brand new album that's been finally totally released. And it's called Wasting My Whole Life Away. And off of that album, we heard Don't Let Me Be in the Way. A band that rides that line between bluegrass and old time. They claim to be a bluegrass band, but they certainly sound more like an old time band to me. But Titania Hargreaves, who is their fiddler, she tends to bluegrass. She likes that fancy stuff, and she's really good, as you can hear. And then we started off with Kyle O'Brien from Colorado. He's got a four-piece band on this album. It's banjo, guitar, and bass, and dobro. And it's a pay as you can. And the album is called Bearing the Trash, and you heard it, Bearing the Trash. They have that problem in Colorado, too, I guess. We're going to start this set off with an album that was a tune. It's a new album from Margot Price, who was originally, I knew her from Austin, but now she's in Nashville. This album came out in July. And this is, I'm having a blank about who wrote this tune and where you've heard it, but you'll remember it, and I'll talk about it when I get back. This is a tune called Long-Haired Country Girl.

Devin Champlin and the Sons of Rainier. It says on Bandcamp that they're from Seattle, but I know at least two of them are from Bellingham. Devin has vocals and guitar. Andy Rick is on pedal steel. And then Dean Johnson is on electric guitar and harmony, and Sam Gillen is on drums and harmony. I don't know if you remember, I've played the Sons of Rainier before. Sons of Rainier. If you haven't heard of them, go on Bandcamp and check them out. It's Devin Champlin. He's been up here at the Folk Festival a couple of times, several times. And he's a great musician, a great songwriter. The albums are really different, and they're really good. The songwriting's good, the playing's good, the singing's good. I'd check it out if I were you, if you like that. Check it out. Before that, from Nova Scotia, a duo, Mama's Broke. This is their third album. They work hard. They travel all over the United States and Canada. This is their new album, and it's called Reunion. And from that, we heard an old-fashioned love song. They're really good. I like them. They're kind of slow and sleepy. Nothing's very up-tempo, but it's kind of what you expect from two women, I think, that just play two guitars. And there's some banjo in there, too. But they're really good. And check them out if you like. And then at the top of the set, it was a short set, wasn't it? At the top of the set, we heard from Margot Price, who was doing a Charlie Daniels tune. Long-haired Country Boy was his tune, but she changed it to Long-haired Country Girl. And that's off of a brand new album of hers. Unfortunately, I've lost it. It's here somewhere. But wait a minute. Maybe I got it over here. Here it is. I don't know what the album's called, but it's new. And you can find it everywhere. It's on streaming. Margot Price. She's good. She's not really folky, but I'm really starting to like her. All right, we're going to start this next set off with more Ruth and Ben from the Ruth and Ben String Band, from Ben Weatherby and Ruth Rappaport, mother-son duo. We're going to hear a tune I have a feeling that Ben wrote. Ben does write stuff. And this one's called Zappa, after I guess you know who.

Lasta Harris, John Morgan Sawyer tune from Hard Drive off their brand new album, Wasting My Life Away. Before I go any further, I want to tell you that the name of that Margo Price album, which I didn't lose, it was here all the time, I just couldn't see it. It's called Days of Unrest. So I wanted to get to make sure I got that in. All right, just before that, just before we heard Lasta Harris, we heard Fannett from the new Lost Keys collection, which is called The Lost Keys. It's called The Lost Keys by The Lost Keys. And that's an old jug band tune. I don't know which jug band, but you can find out if you needed to. And then before that, we heard from that very same album, we heard Meg Gray, which is an old George Lee Hawkins tune from Kentucky. And then we heard from Alfie. It's an Irish band. It must be a Northern Irish band because you if you're going to buy the track, you need to do it in euros. And they're obviously an Irish band, but they play old time and Irish. They do both. And they're really good, as you can hear. And I played them before. They got two albums out now. This one's called, what is this one called? Wait a minute. Oh, No More Rovin'. No, is that right? Yeah, this one's called No More Rovin'. All right, then before that, we heard Zappa from Ruth and Ben, a fiddle tune that I guess was written by Ben. They don't say. Well, we're winding down the set here from KRNN, Juneau. Music and Arts for Alaska's Capital City, 102.7 or 103.1 on your FM dial, krnn.org. Coming to you from live from the Jeff Brown studio. We've only got about 20 minutes left, less than that, so let's get going. The next tune is, it's from that brand new Wild Tune Snakes album, and this one is called Wild Hog in the Woods.

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folks, it's come that time of day again. It's time for me to get out of here to the tune of Bob's Farewell from the Wild Tune Snakes off their brand new album called Wild Tune Snakes. We're going to get out of here. First, I got to tell you who everything was. That last tune was Rocky Palette by 5 Mile Mountain Road from Boonville, Virginia. Before that, from Murfreesboro, Tennessee, we heard the Stones River Reelers doing the old Bo Weevil song. And then just before that, we heard the White Mule from their album To the River and Back. We heard a different version, yet another version of Indianator Woodchuck. And before that, the Clover Valley Boys. And I don't know where they're from. They're from Virginia, I'm pretty sure. And they were playing the Blue Hills of Virginia, of course. Of course they're from Virginia. And then we heard at the very top of that set, again from the Wild Tooth Snakes, we heard Wild Hog in the Woods. Well, that's it. That's it from us here at KRNN Juneau. Glad you could join us today. Thanks for joining us today. And I hope you had as good a time as I did. I will be back in a month because Tom's not going to be here next second. Tom will be doing my show next week. So tune in for that. Meanwhile, let's take a listen to the Wild Tune Snakes. And you guys have a good time. And remember, no matter where you go, no matter who you're doing it with, no matter what, try to have a good time because life is too short to do otherwise. Goodbye and have a great week and a great month.

0: From E-Town Hall in the foothills of the Rocky Mountains, it's E-Town with this week's guests. From Los Angeles, singer-songwriter Lucy Clearwater. From the nonpartisan think tank Energy Innovation, Silvio Mercacci. And currently based in Nashville, The Brook and the Bluff. I'm Helen Forster. Right now, join me in welcoming our host, Nick Forster.
1: Thank you, Helen. Thanks. Welcome, everybody, to E-Town Hall. We are going to have a classic E-Town show today. We got all the ingredients that you've come to know and love from an E-Town show. We got a band from the South. We've got a kind of a gentle singer-songwriter from the West. We've got a renewable energy specialist to talk to us. Another unlikely combination of excellent ingredients that will, I'm sure, turn into something delicious. So Lucy Clearwater is here. She grew up in the Bay Area. She moved to Los Angeles right after high school, and she's been making some really great original music down there with a circle of friends. Really talented singer and musician. She is here. Silvio Mercacci is here. He's going to help us get up to speed on all of the choices we make around our energy use and all the various energy sources. He'll familiarize us with some choices being made by others that are not always necessarily the best. But all of that stuff is going to be revealed in time. And up first, we got a band that got its start when two guys from Birmingham, Alec Bolton and Joseph Satine, they got together when they were in college at Auburn, when they started an acoustic duo named after their neighborhoods back home. They kept at it. They kept writing songs. They added friends until they had a band. They moved to Nashville. They made more records, including their latest, which is their fourth full-length LP. It's called Werewolf, and these guys are here. So please help me welcome to the stage for their first visit to E-Town, The Brook and the Bluff.

0: Thank you, guys. Thank you very much. That song's called Gone for the Weekend.
1: The Broken, the Bluff, Joseph Satine. Welcome. Welcome to E-Town.
2: Yeah, thanks for having us. This is great.
1: Yeah, man. Hey, Birmingham, Alabama. I don't know much about it. I don't think I've ever been there.
2: Okay.
1: You grew up there.
2: Mm-hmm.
1: Nice bucolic, urban southern town.
2: Yeah.
1: Lots of trees.
2: Yeah, tons of trees. Yeah. That's probably my favorite thing, actually, about Birmingham is all the trees and the nature and stuff like that.
1: And you named your band after a couple of neighborhoods.
2: Yes, we did. Yeah.
1: And to be clear, it was Mountain Brook and Bluff Park, right?
2: Yes. Yeah. Mountain Brook and Bluff Park.
1: Yeah, those are the neighborhoods. Okay, cool. And in Auburn, was that like you're definitely going to go there? Were you thinking of other schools to go to? Or that's where you go if you grew up in Birmingham?
2: I feel like a lot of people in Birmingham, there's like we don't have pro sports, so it's either you're born into an Auburn family or an Alabama family.
1: Yeah.
2: I was born into an Auburn family.
1: Okay. Were you there during the Tommy Tuberville coaching era, or was that?
2: We were a little bit after. I got there the year after we won the national championship. So the year after the Cam Newton year, the year after it was fun to be there. We got there.
1: Although, yes, I mean, not the best look, perhaps, the Tommy Tuberville legacy.
2: No, it's aged awfully.
1: It hasn't aged well.
2: That guy sucks.
1: Yeah. More on that another time. When you guys first got together, you were playing covers because you hadn't written a bunch of songs. So what songs did you play?
2: We played a lot of like Beatles stuff. We would play stuff that we thought like drunk college kids would want to hear also though, but stuff that we also like kind of wanted to play. I remember Two of Us by the Beatles was one of the ones that we really loved to play.
3: That's a Sugar Ray.
2: Oh, we played some Sugar Ray every morning. Yeah, that was awesome. It was all over the map.
1: You guys had both been singing in choir, right?
2: Yeah, so we all grew up in choir. I was in choir from fourth grade through the end of college. They all sang in high school, so amazing. And John sang in college too. So
1: amazing. Yeah. Well, yeah, the vocals are so good in the band. It's great.
2: Thank you. Yeah,
1: three parts. It's cool. It's really good to hear everybody sing.
2: Yeah.
1: And you've been making records for more than 10 years now. A little bit. Your first EP came out, I think, in 2014, maybe, or something.
2: I think this is the 10th year.
1: Everybody's still getting along? Because that's key in a band.
2: Yeah, I mean, Alec and I have been friends for almost 15 years now, so that's like kind of crazy to think about. And John and Kevin are brothers. They have no choice.
1: Yeah.
2: We're all getting along.
1: You know, I totally can hear the Beatles influence in your stuff, and maybe CSN, or who else were your influences other than just pandering to the fraternity parties?
2: Frank Ocean was really big for me. In 2012, Channel Orange came out, and that kind of like changed a little bit of the trajectory for like me. I thought I was going to be a choir teacher, and I heard that record, and I was like, well, maybe this is something that would be fun to do, is like write songs and try and get into that. John Prine is another huge influence for me. I grew up, my first concert was John Prine and Nancy Griffith. My parents took me to that show in Birmingham, whatever year it was. I was tiny. I barely remember it, but it's cool to have that as my first.
1: That's a very cool ticket into music.
2: Yeah,
1: that's really cool.
2: Yeah.
1: Well, listen, I think it's remarkable that any group of musicians can hang together for a number of years and still get along and still be creative. Yeah. It's hard. It's hard to do. It's hard to actually also to make music and produce it and record it and get it out there and get noticed. That's hard to do. Mm-hmm. You guys have definitely gotten noticed. You have a ton of plays on the internet. It's just like, how did that happen? It's just like remarkable.
2: I have a theory about that. Our song was called Masks, and at the time there was a Future song that was really popular. It's called Mask Off. And when Spotify, in the Spotify days, when you would search the word mask, that Future song obviously was first, and then our song was right under it, and it wouldn't play recommended songs. It would just play the next song on the search bar.
1: Oh.
2: So I think that there were a lot of people listening to Future, and they said, I think I'm going to check out this band, The Brook and the Bluff, after Masks played.
1: So wild.
2: That's probably not true, but I like to think that.
1: Yeah. And then 5 years later, everybody's wearing a mask.
2: Yeah. And then, it was unfortunately, unintentionally.
1: Yeah. Well, however it worked, and you guys are doing great. So thanks for stopping by. Let's hear some more music. Welcome back, if you would, Brook and the Bluff.

0: That's the Brook and the Bluff. Joseph Satine, John Canada, Alec Bolton, Micah von Schimmelman, and Kevin Canada. The latest CD is called Werewolf. They will be back to play some more music a little later on in the show. Brook and the Bluff.
1: Your visit to E-Town is made possible in part by the Scientific and Cultural Facilities District, or SCFD, one of the largest cultural funding mechanisms in the United States, supporting nearly 300 organizations in the greater Denver, Colorado area. 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

0: I'm Nick Forster. You're listening to E-Town. Brook and the Bluff are going to be back to play some more music in a little while. And coming up, Lucy Clearwater is here. Wonderful singer and multi-instrumentalist. She'll be out in a little bit. Okay, so 35 years ago, I had this strange idea that somehow I could help find a solution to climate change by using music as a great unifying force, bringing people together, raise issues around energy and agriculture and transportation, and then quickly get back to music and let the information and the conversation sink in. Here we are 35 years later, and it didn't work. CO2 levels are 18% higher than they were when we started back in 1991, but we're still trying because that's what we do, and we're going to keep trying. That's what we do. This week is no exception. We've got some great musicians. We also have a really well-informed guest who's been looking at the climate issue, clean energy, especially for about 20 years. He's the senior director of communications at the nonpartisan think tank called Energy Innovation. He's on a bunch of boards. He's an author. He's a columnist, a media person. Please welcome to E-Town, Silvio Marcacci. Silvio, welcome. Welcome to E-Town. I want to ask, how did you get from your work in politics back in New Jersey into this whole other career, raising issues and sharing information about clean energy? How did that happen?
1: I started out working in Democratic politics in New Jersey. And, after a while, you have to work for politicians and, you know, maybe they have things you don't agree with. So I decided to completely change tracks and I moved to Washington, D.C. to not work in politics. And I started working at a big PR firm in their sustainability group. And eventually, if you work in energy, you understand that we are burning lots of things and creating this blanket in the atmosphere that is making our world far hotter and far harder for humans to live in.
0: Yeah.
1: And so I went into it, and it's been my life's work. You know, I couldn't imagine doing anything else.
0: Yeah, that's cool. And when you started, of course, as now, the science was pretty clear.
1: Yeah. In late 80s, this famous climate scientist, James Hansen, testified before Congress and said, this is going to happen.
0: Yeah.
1: Turns out he was right, and no one did anything. You know, the last 20 years haven't really gotten it done, but, you know, we're going to keep trying.
0: Yeah, we're going to keep trying. We are, again, on the brink of an energy crisis based on the reliance on Middle East oil.
1: Yeah.
0: You know, other countries are moving a little faster than we are towards clean, renewable energy sources and electric cars and energy dependence, you know, and independence. We are actually now forcing, I think, some coal plants to reopen or keep some aging coal plants open for reasons that I'm unclear on.
1: Yeah, it's a really important point that a lot of folks don't know about. So coal in the U.S. around 2000 was half of our energy mix, 50%. Right now it's about 15%. And in 10 years, that number is expected to fall in half again. Unfortunately, in the last couple of years, coinciding with the Trump administration, there have been many actions taken by the administration to, you know, give taxpayer subsidies to coal plants that are uneconomic or, you know, to roll back clean air standards that, you know, have been encouraging these things to go offline. And all those coal closures really have occurred because the utilities and their regulators see that this is the most expensive and also the dirtiest source of electricity.
0: Yeah.
1: And it doesn't make sense for them anymore. So they
0: doesn't make economic sense.
1: It's incredibly expensive. It's gotten more expensive than coal. Increased 20% in cost from 2021 to 2024. That's twice the rate of inflation. And so, you know, all these utilities are closing them down because they don't need it anymore. Clean energy is cheap. You know, it's abundant. We have so much of it. It's domestic. It can't be offshored. It's not subject to those volatile international price swings like you're seeing with oil in the Middle East.
0: And if it doesn't make economic sense for the utilities, that means energy bills are going up. And I wonder, do you think people understand their energy bills when they get them in the mail? Do they kind of know what's going on?
1: This is the thing that most people don't understand about oil and gas, is that it's sold on an international market. Yeah. And anytime there's a war, those prices spike, right? And that's beyond our control. And so they're taking this thing that they pull out of the ground here and, you know, damage our communities, and they're shipping it abroad. They're going to sell it to whoever wants to pay it.
0: The highest bidder, yeah.
1: Yeah.
0: Silvio, you're kind of a bummer, aren't you? It's just kind of like...
1: Okay, let me be optimistic.
0: Yeah, let's. What can we talk about that's like...
1: 99% of the electricity generation that's going to be added in the U.S. this year is solar and batteries, right?
0: That's
1: because
0: good.
1: They're so cheap.
0: Yeah.
1: And we do have these solutions at hand. And if you look at what, you know, the global emissions and the temperature forecasts have happened, the curve has bent down. It's better. The forecasts are better than they used to be. But we still have a lot of work to do.
0: Yeah.
1: And there are a lot of Republicans who quietly will enact these policies that help get clean energy onto the grid. And it's just a difference of separating the rhetoric from what's really happening. Because if you really look at what's happening, it's happening faster than we thought. Costs are coming down faster than ever. Deployment is happening faster than ever. We just have to speed up.
0: Yeah. And I know that human behavior really makes a difference, because certainly during COVID, the atmosphere improved. Things got better. There were, you know, the behavior changed. Exhausts and pollution was diminished. The technology's here, and it's getting cheaper.
1: The cost thing is what really motivates people. Rooftop solar, people install it all the time because it's just cheaper. And, you know, there's a lot of conservatives out there who like having control over their energy bills and like having the freedom to choose what they can do. And we don't want to get caught up in the partisan stuff. We just want to get it done.
0: Yeah.
1: And so you look at costs. You look at how it makes people's lives better. And there's a lot of positive stuff to think about there.
0: If people want to learn more, if they're listening to this, is there a website they can go to find out all the stuff you're working on?
1: 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So,
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1: Yes, sir.
0: And direct action, just to get people to become better informed and take a look at their energy use and their energy sources.
1: You can go to your school board. You can go to your local public utility commission. You can go to your state legislature, and you can make your voice heard. People have a lot more power than they might think. Yeah. Also, you can also vote with your wallet, and you can say, I'm going to install solar. I'm going to buy an EV. I'm going to install a heat pump. You know, we have a lot of control, and together, I think we can make a difference.
0: Yeah. Well, thanks so much for the work you're doing, and thanks for stopping by.
1: Thank you for having me.
0: Silvio Marcacci, Senior Director of Communications at the nonpartisan think tank called Energy Innovation. Thank you, Silvio. I'm Nick Forster. You're listening to E-Town. The Brook and the Bluff are going to be back in a little bit. Right now, I want to tell you about what's coming up. Lucy Clearwater, according to her bio, was born in a bathtub in a cookie factory in Northern California. I do know that she was a precocious musician, starting out on the violin and then branching out to a host of other stringed instruments. She was a music teacher at 12 years old. She has been steadily working on her craft as a guitarist and singer and songwriter. Her debut record, I think, is called People Don't Equal Possessions, but I'll let her clarify that. Really glad she's here. Please help me welcome, also for her first visit to E-Town, Lucy Clearwater.

Thank you. How about Brooke and the Bluff? That was so fun. I was just like, yeah, I feel really privileged to get to share the stage.

0: Thank you.
1: Yeah, Lucy Clearwater, welcome to E-Town.
0: Thank you so much.
1: Yeah, such
0: happy
1: a good
0: to be here.
1: Okay, so naming your record, including an unpronounceable symbol, what do you call it, your record?
0: I call it People Not Possessions.
1: People Not Possessions, okay.
0: Yeah.
1: Great. And I mentioned the thing about born in a bathtub in a cookie factory.
0: Oh, yes.
1: Was that your family business or what was that?
0: Yeah, my aunt ran this cookie factory near Oakland, California. And my dad was working there at the time. And my parents wanted to do a home birth. There happened to be a bathtub in the cookie factory. I don't know why.
1: The water birth,
0: there was one of those. But yeah, and then
1: there you
0: done.
1: Are. Yeah. That's a great launch story. I mean, you know, not everybody has a good launch story.
0: Yeah, I remember when I was like 16 and I was starting to do music more and people were like, oh, you need your elevator pitch and it needs to be like one sentence. And so I was like, okay. I was born in a bathtub in a cookie factory. That's one sentence.
1: Yeah. And you must have taken like Suzuki violin lessons when you were a little kid.
0: I did, yeah. My mom was my violin teacher. She put a violin in my hands when I turned 4. And I was like...
1: Yeah.
0: There you go.
1: It's hard to skip practice when your mom's the teacher.
0: Yeah, that's true. Yeah, just at dad's house sometimes. I would make up songs that weren't the songs that I was supposed to be practicing and just improvise. And then my dad would be like, great, which one was that? And I was like, that was Mozart's.
1: Yeah.
0: And he'd be like, great, play it again, the same exact thing. And I'd be like.
1: Busted. Yeah. And you were a music teacher when you were 12. Like, who are you teaching?
0: My grandma's neighbor was like 2 years younger than me, and I'd been playing since I was 4. So when I was 12, he was 10.
1: Yeah.
0: And yeah, he was my first student. And then I went on to teach a bunch of kids all through high school and everything.
1: Nice. Yeah. No grown up students.
0: I did have grown up students.
1: Oh, wow.
0: Yeah.
1: Wow. That's so cool and very precocious and confident of you to be a teacher as a teenager.
0: I think I just was in my bedroom, like listening to my mom teach all the time. And then I was like, oh, I can imitate her.
1: Yeah.
0: And then most of when I was teaching from like 12 to probably 18, I was very much just pretending to be my mom. I would just mimic her. And I was like, oh, that's what you're supposed to say.
1: Yeah. Well, it's cool to have role models like that. Yeah. Most people don't get the chance to sort of like imitate their parents and then have it benefit them in any way.
0: Yeah, I got lucky.
1: So you knew that LA was the place you wanted to go.
0: Yeah, I checked out Nashville.
1: Yeah.
0: It was super cool, but I think just California's in my bones, and I didn't want to be too far away from the ocean and all the trees and mountains.
1: And you're part of a really cool community. I didn't mention it, but Kenneth Pattingale's on your record.
0: Yeah.
1: You make music with Sean Watkins, Sarah Watkins, occasionally Madison Cunningham and others. There's like a community that you're in.
0: Yeah, I feel really lucky. There's this incredible scene in LA right now, and I just feel like I'm part of a time that's really potent and special, and everybody's just like hanging out together and playing together and going to each other's shows, and it's makes me wonder what it was like in like the 60s and 70s in Laurel Canyon and like Mama Cass's house and like those hangs and everything, and I wonder if what we have right now is like somewhat similar, but
1: a lot less drugs.
0: Yeah, probably.
1: Yeah. I went to a few months ago. I went to the jam session that Sean Watkins has in Glendale at the basement of that church.
0: Yeah,
1: and it was a really cool, super cool scene. And I understand that's where you recorded your record.
0: Yeah, it's Tyler Gabe Chester's studio, Bell Choir in Glendale.
1: Yeah. Well, I just want to again. It's and I mentioned this to the Brook and the Bluff guys, but it's hard to get noticed. It's hard to. Anybody can make a record, and there's a lot of new music all the time. And so for a young person starting out in music and making a record, it's hard to get noticed. So what's your plan?
0: I mean, the reason why I like to play music and do all this is like just to meet incredible people and play with people and make friends, be in community. So that's really been like where my heart is centered, and I do that all the time. And so I feel very successful already, and that's what I get to do. And if more people catch on, that's awesome. And so I'm partly grateful to be here on this incredible stage. And, but yeah, I just love playing music with my friends, and we've been doing so many shows together and collaborating. And I just feel that like that is naturally making the ball roll forward. And I think like all together we lift each other up, and that's the only way that I really would want to like make it would be with with all my friends. So
1: yeah, and your first record is just coming out now. Mm-hmm. You're doing your first headline tour. Mm-hmm. You're actually bringing a couple of musicians with you, which is also bold.
0: Thanks. Yeah, it's a little maybe crazy of me because in this economy, touring with a band.
1: Yeah.
0: But I'm doing it because I just really want to.
1: Yeah.
0: So.
1: Well, it's super exciting, and again, we're just glad you could stop by. We're anxious to hear some more songs.
0: Yeah. Thanks for having me.
1: Welcome back, Lucy Clearwater.

0: Thank you.
1: That's Lucy Clearwater from Los Angeles, California. People do not equal possessions. Along with the E-Tones on a couple of tunes, Christian Teal, Adam Bodine, Eric Turin, and Helen Forster sing in harmony. Lucy Clearwater.
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0: I'm Nick Forster. I want to say hello to listeners who are hearing E-Town right now on stations like WEVL, Weevil down in Memphis, Tennessee, 89.9 FM, on KCHO in Chico, California, and on WRUR in Rochester, New York. 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Okay. Such good singing tonight, don't you think? Just great. The human voice, man. What a nice thing to have the human voice be in our midst. It is kind of a classic E-Town show. The Southern rock band and the eco advocate and the tender singer, songwriter. I mean, it's just a wacky combination. It somehow works. Right now, would you please help me welcome back to the stage The Brook and The Bluff.
1: All right, here we go. Hey. Oh, whoa.

It's the Brook and the Bluff. And now living in Nashville, Tennessee, Joseph Satine, John Canada, Alec Bolton, Micah Von Schimmelman, and Kevin Canada. The latest record is called Werewolf. That's the Brook and the Bluff. We got time for one more song. We're going to get everybody out on stage and do one more song. This is a new one for us, a song we've never done as a finale here in all the years of E-Town. It's a song from the South, but I want to thank all our guests. Thanks, of course, to the Brook and the Bluff for coming up from now living in Nashville. Thanks to the E-Tones, to Ellen Forster, to our interview guests, Silvio Marcacci. Thanks for being here, reminding us that we can all do something on behalf of fighting climate change, even if it's just making changes in our homes. Thanks to Lucy Clearwater, coming out from L.A. This is both of our musical guests this week are young, and they have been paying attention to music from the 60s and 70s. This is a song from the early 70s, from down in Memphis, a song from the South, from the band Big Star. It's from a long time ago. I'm Nick Forster. Hope you can be with us next week right here in E-Town.

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0: Thank you. Hello, and welcome once again to Mountain Stage, live performance radio for the Mountain State of West Virginia. I'm Kathy Matea, and we are here at the Culture Center Theater in Charleston, West Virginia. And we're so glad to have you here, and all of you out there listening on the radio. You'll be glad you tuned in, because today we have a true gem of a singer-songwriter who has a new album out soon on Rounder Records. One of our own, Mr. John R. Miller, is back. Coming up in our next hour, a Nashville-based songwriter, podcast host, and a working mom who also has brand new music for us. We are happy to welcome back Michaela Ann. Yes, you can give me some applause for that, yeah. Still to come in this hour, more new music from another of our absolute favorite songwriters who's brought a friend and collaborator along with her this time. They're going to premiere some new music for us, and we are so happy to welcome back Amy Spies tonight. And in just a little bit, a legendary guitarist and songwriter still trucking in his eighth decade, the master of the Telecaster, Bill Kirchen, is back. But we're going to open the show with a duo who have both had robust careers and are collaborating for the first time. Peter Mulvey is a songwriter, road dog, raconteur, and according to his website, an almost poet. He hails from Wisconsin, but he made his name in the Boston music scene. Jenna Nichols is from near Pittsburgh, and after starting out in Boston, she settled in the creative hotbed of Manhattan's Lower East Side. She's always been drawn to vintage music, from films like Singing in the Rain to jazz standards and the American Songbook, and she has a voice perfectly suited for that style. They decided to collaborate, and the result is a sparse and airy acoustic record of jazz standards and classics mixed in with original songs. It's called Floyd Mercantile, their new album. It's on Righteous Babe Records. They recorded it in a decommissioned general store in Floyd, Virginia, along with guitarist Ross Bellenois, who is here with them tonight. They named the record and their musical pairing after the iconic building where the project was born. Please welcome Peter Mulvey and Jenna Nichols, Floyd Mercantile.
1: Some people go to the synagogue, some people go to the woods, some people go to a shrink, and they think everybody should. Some people go crazy in plain sight on the streets of the neighborhood. I go

0: Some people go to the tavern. Some people go to the church. Some senators go into Airport John's and they get their reputations besmirched.
1: Some people go away from the altar and leave someone in the lurch.
0: I go,
1: some people go by bicycle.
0: Some people go by a truck. Some people go for the ladies.
1: Some people

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And we've been on the road for months and months now, and I haven't gotten it correctly once. So I'm awfully proud of that. This is a tune. The first line of this tune was written in 1940 by Mazie P. Gordon. She was known as the Angel of the Bowery. She ran a cinema that was a bit of a flop house for the drunks, and at night she would go out and just give money away all night. And she said of this practice of hers, "In my time, I've been free with my dimes as old John D. himself." And that butterfly landed on the brim of my hat 80 years later, and I wrote this song. So it's called Your Considerable Charms.

Well, here's a tune that the record is mostly songs that Jenna and I, or both of us, have written. That's mostly what we play. But this is kind of the centerpiece of the record, and it's a tune that we all love in common. It's called Skylark, and it was written by Hoagy Carmichael. And he began it in the 30s and finished it, I think, in 1940. And the lyric is by Johnny Mercer. And it's just, it's an enigmatic tune, and like a lot of sort of deceptively simple tunes, it's been a magnet for great artists. There are amazing versions out there. I once listened to 33 versions of this tune in a row, and then wrote an essay about it. And it's been done by all the avatars, you know, Tony Bennett and Cassandra Wilson and, you know, Ella Fitzgerald. And we love it, and we decided to sneak into one corner of this tune.

0: Thank you so much.
1: Ross. Thank you.
2: Ross. Ross. Yeah. Wow. Jenna Nichols has 3 solo albums to her credit, and she recently moved from Manhattan to upstate New York. Peter has made 19 albums. He has a TEDx talk. He's long been associated with the National Youth Science Camp and hosts a boutique music festival. Look for them on tour through the end of the year. Their musical pairing, along with their friend Ross Bellinois, and their new album on Righteous Babe Records is called Floyd Mercantile. That was Peter Mulvey and Jenna Nichols. 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
1: 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If you enjoy the show, take a moment to subscribe. And please leave a review wherever it is that you listen. Next up on the show is a Grammy-nominated singer, songwriter, and instrumentalist who first gained national attention as a founding member of Commander Cody and his Lost Planet Airmen. Yeah. Their hit single from the early 70s, Hot Rod Lincoln, is anchored by his tasty electric guitar licks. Guitar Player magazine dubbed him the Titan of the Telecaster, and the name has stuck. He has 12 solo albums to his credit, and he's played guitar live and on records with a who's who of Americana and roots rock, including, but many, many more than these, Bo Diddley, Hazel Dickens, Emmylou Harris, Dan Hicks, and Elvis Costello, among a very, very long list. He has a brand new album called Cat Out of the Bag, and he plays blue-collar, working man, honky-tonk music with just a little touch of humor. We are so happy to have him back. Please welcome back to the Mountain Stage, Bill Kirchin.
2: Thank you, Kevin. Thank you so much. One of my favorite places to be right here, and it's been a while, so I'm glad to be back.
3: Shall we?
2: Okay.

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Like some fish out of water or a horn that can't go beat.

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We just got a new album out, Cat Out of the Bag, so. You won't believe it, but there's some for sale right here, wherever you are. So I called him and said, you got anything, Blackie? He says, yeah, Bill, I got one. It was during the pandemic. We were all cooped up, and cooped is what I tried to say. And he said, yeah, I got one. And I knew he'd been kind of down. He goes, so how does it go? And he says, well, it starts like this. Like a tire fire in the dead of night. I went, okay. I see where we're going with that. So we had the whole first part, and I came in and did the tune and a couple of words. But here we go. It's one by me and Blackie called Mercy Light.

very much. Jack Saunders on the bass, ladies and gentlemen. From right near me in Texas. Rick Richards on the drums. All right, here's the title song from the record. Somebody please let this cat out of the bag, or more shortly, cat out of the bag.

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1: He was nominated for a Grammy for Best Country Instrumental Performance for his chicken pickin' playin' on a song he likes to call Poultry in Motion. His new album is called Cat Out of the Bag. 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That was Bill Kirchen. 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
1: Our next guest is a Renaissance woman. She is a singer, songwriter, poet, author, theater actor, director, producer, college professor, and workshop leader. She's been making music for 25 years, starting in the coffee houses and folk clubs of Greenwich Village in New York City in the late 90s. She was discovered by Judy Collins, who signed her to her record label and took her out on the road opening shows. She moved to Nashville in the late 2000s, and she signed with 30 Tigers Records. She has a robust fan base in the UK and has won the International Song of the Year at the Americana Association UK Awards for her song Me and the Ghost of Charlemagne. Her last album, The Blue Rock Sessions, shot to number one on the folk music charts, as did the one before that. And she has an exciting new collaboration, which I hear we will get a sneak peek of today on the show. Please welcome back Amy Spies.

0: I'm not that tall, y'all.
1: Hey, I'm so happy to be back here on Mountain Stage. I have so many friends on this show. Like, I feel like I've played with every single one of the acts at some point, which either means I have a lot of really good friends around me or I'm old. This next song is pretty new. It's actually not been, it's not on any recording, any one of my albums out. Renee Good was shot on January 7th, and I'm a poet as well as a songwriter. And I sat with my son, who's now 8, and he was 7, and I sat watching the news. And as a songwriter and as a poet and a mother, I felt, especially I'm in the folk tradition, and I felt really that I needed to write something profound. And I just didn't have it in me. I had nothing to say. And so on January 10th, I went to my notebook and I pretty much wrote that. And I don't know what to say, like most of us. And I wrote that song, and this is called The Reckoning. Got Bob joining me.

Thank you. Thank you so much. I wrote this song with two dear friends of mine, Judd Caswell and John Vesner, a great songwriter. And John and his wife, Kathy Matea, are two of the reasons I moved to Nashville, because they took me under their wing. John and I wrote this with Judd and Judy Collins, recorded it in 2009, which was a huge moment for me. And on my latest record, The Blue Rock Sessions, it's the first time I actually recorded it myself. So this is The Weight of the World.

0: Thank you so much. Thank you. I'd like to introduce to you one of my new, in the last couple of years, best friends. His name is Kenny Foster. This is our debut of our new duo project. We are called Salt and the Wound.
1: I'm the wound.
0: I'm definitely the salt.
1: Yeah, absolutely.
0: Yeah. We met at a folk conference, and he was playing a set, and I just went up to him, and I said, "You're the best songwriter I've heard this whole weekend. Can we be best friends? And can we write together?" And then we started writing together, and we were kind of writing towards my record. And he was at the zoo with his kid. He's got a little boy named Towns. I have a little boy named Huckleberry. So we were, of course, well matched that way. I called him and I said, "Hey, I got a question I'm going to ask you, and the only answer is yes." And I said, "Do you want to be in a duo?"
1: I said, "I'd think about it."
0: So this is our song for you.
1: Let's do it. Yeah.

0: Well, that was wonderful. Salt and the Wound is the name of that upcoming project. Amy is a classically trained Shakespearean actress, and before turning to music full-time, she toured with the National Shakespeare Company for a couple years. She has a Master of Fine Arts in Creative Writing, and her thesis, which is a collection of poems, is set to be published later this year by Red Hen Press. She's had articles published in the New York Times and Salon.com and No Depression, and she's had a 20-year run as a songwriting and performance instructor at the Rocky Mountain Song School. So look for her upcoming collaboration with Kenny Foster called Salt in the Wound, and her latest solo album is The Blue Rock Sessions. That was Amy Spies. We'd like to say a special hello to you right now if you're listening over KUAF in Fayetteville, Arkansas, or over WOJB in Hayward, Wisconsin. We are so glad to have you listening, and we hope you can join us next week when we welcome Brandy Clark, the Steep Canyon Rangers, Tristan, and Philip Bowen. This is Kathy Matea, and you're listening to Mountain Stage, live performance radio from the mountain state of West Virginia. 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Hotel accommodations for Mountain Stage guests are provided by the Charleston, West Virginia Marriott Town Center Hotel, centrally located for the business and pleasure traveler in downtown Charleston's retail district. 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
1: Bridging Our Stories is a documentary following Ketchikan resident Alma Manabat Parker as she travels to the Philippines to reconnect with her heritage through indigenous dance. Directed by Kodiak-raised filmmaker Rafael Batanga, it screens September 19th from 1 to 3 p.m. at Gold Town Theater with Ketchikan dancers, a filmmaker discussion, and Filipino snacks. 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

Thank you. Hello again. And welcome to the second hour of Mountain Stage. I'm Kathy Matea, and I'm so glad you joined us. We're here in Charleston, West Virginia, with a great crowd here at the Culture Center Theater, and we are glad to have you out there listening on the radio. We've been hearing some great music, and we have another wonderful hour headed your way. In just a bit, we're going to hear from one of the finest living songwriters with brand new music to play for us. John R. Miller will be out. But we're going to open this second hour with a Nashville-based singer-songwriter who's just released a new album. She has a brand new single called If Your Body Fails You that she wrote after a 2-year writing drought. It was inspired by two parallel events and the new perspective they gave her about her life. She became a mother just as her mother had a debilitating stroke. And the juxtaposition of these two major life events made for a new and deeper perspective on what it means to be alive. Part of what she realized, she said, is if we're lucky to be here long enough, our bodies will fail us. And only in our deep devotion to ourselves and each other will we survive. Her album is called These Are the Days,